I've heard people say that too much of anything is not good for you, baby. But I don't know about that. 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It's just not enough, baby.

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Ladies and gentlemen, the Ultimix.

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0: Yeah, we do a Howl remix.
1: I'm in.
0: I think we should. Like you the Mad Howling remix of She-Wolf. 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

0: 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We're so glad you're tuning in today, so get ready for a divine encounter. If you're here, it means God has a word just for you. Apostle Ryan is more than just a preacher. He's a visionary, a global leader, and a mentor to thousands. He's also a business strategist, life coach, chaplain, and a professional counselor. And he also operates in the fivefold ministry. He specializes in delivering cutting-edge biblical and business leadership seminars worldwide. The impact of his ministry, marked by signs, wonders, and life transformation, is felt across the globe, from India to Botswana, Kenya to Zambia, and right here in South Africa. As the founder of Glory Divine World Ministries, based in Johannesburg, Apostle Ryan has built one of the fastest-growing churches in the West Rand. Glory Divine is a place where people from all walks of life gather as one Rainbow Nation family. Apostle Ryan's heart for the lost has driven him to build a mobile evangelistic stage truck to reach 1 million new souls under Ryan Sicknanan Ministries International. Apostle Ryan's influence goes beyond the pulpit. He has been recognized as one of the top influential men in South Africa and has now been nominated for the prestigious Legends Award, a testament to his remarkable contributions to our community and faith across the globe. He has received numerous prestigious accolades both nationally and internationally, too many to mention. He takes pride in delivering the undiluted Word of God, and to attest to this, he has been a student of the Word since 1990, holding various national and international qualifications in both biblical studies and business. So whether you're new to us or have been following for years, know that Glory Divine isn't just a church, it's a beacon of light and a place to call home. And if you're in the Joburg area, we invite you to make Glory Divine your home. From dynamic youth ministries to uplifting worship experiences, from exciting children's programs to impactful community outreach, Glory Divine is a church for the whole family. So if you're looking for spiritual growth and a place to belong, this is your home. Now, let's get ready to experience today's divine moment. Stay tuned, engage with us, and let's share the good news. Welcome to the Divine Moment with Apostle Dr. Ryan Sicknanan.
1: I want to continue on the Word of God. No more excuses. Get up and move. The Bible says in John 5, chapter 1, I'm going to read a few scriptures here. Hallelujah. Say, Lord, speak to me. After this, there was a feast of the Jews, and Jesus went up into Jerusalem. Now there is in Jerusalem by the sheep gate a pool, which is called in Hebrew Bethesda, having five porches. In these lay a great multitude of sick people, blind, lame, paralyzed, waiting for the moving of the water. For an angel went down at a certain time into the pool and stirred up the water. Then whoever stepped in first after the stirring of the water was made well of whatever disease he had. Now a certain man was there, also had an infirmity 38 years. When Jesus saw him lying there and knew that he already had been in that condition a long time, he said to him, let me finish it. Do you want to be made well? The sick man answered him, sir, I have no man to put me into the pool when the water is stirred up. But while I am coming, another steps down before me. Jesus said to him, rise, take up your bed and walk. And immediately the man was made well, took up his bed and walked. And that was the Sabbath day. Hallelujah. Verse 3 says, in these lay a great multitude of sick people, blind, lame, paralyzed, waiting for the moving of the water. Hallelujah. Now, to recap, I have spoken part 1, part 2, part 3, that there are three people in the church, three kinds of people: the blind people with no vision in life, lame people, there's no progress in your life, paralyzed people, people that has no control, hallelujah, no control in their senses, in their appetite, in the career, in the family, spiritual life, marriage, everything, no control, hallelujah, anything goes. There are three categories of people: the sponge, the funnel, and the strainer. The sponge soaks up everything, good or bad. The funnel takes in one ear, goes out the other, remembers nothing, and practices and applies nothing. The strainer holds back the garbage and let go of the good. Always backsliding, always needs help, always weak. Hallelujah. In the mighty name of Jesus. Amen. So as John chapter 5, verse 1 to 3 says that there were different types of people at the pool of Bethesda, and it describes the pool of Bethesda. It describes the surrounding of this pool with much significance, hallelujah, pointing to the cross of Calvary. We saw that Jerusalem represents the city of God. We saw the sheep gate, hallelujah, represents Jesus Christ. Amen. I am the way, the truth, and the life. We saw the pool representing baptism of a Christian going in, leaving the old life down and coming up into a new life. Porch, the Bible says porch. Porch represents shelter, represents covering, represents the covering of the blood of Jesus. Bethesda represents the house of mercy. It is through mercy that Jesus died for you, sinners like this, saved by grace. Then it says five portions. Five represents grace, unmerited favor, hallelujah. So the whole surrounding, the structure of that pool, hallelujah, represents the cross of Calvary, represents what Jesus has done for each and every one of us, hallelujah. And that is victory. Say victory. We are more than conquerors. Say we are more than conquerors in the name of Jesus. And here is a man that is waiting at the pool. And Jesus asked him, do you want to be made well? He turns around not to look at Jesus, not to look at the call of Jesus. Matthew 11:28, come unto me, all that are heavy laden and burdened, I'll give you rest. Amen. Jesus asked him a question. Do you want to be well? Do you want to be made well? He just turned to Jesus. He turned in his past. And he wanted to look at his past. When the water is stirred, there's no man to put me there. Jesus did not want to know about his past. Hallelujah. And today, Jesus does not want to know about your past. He wants to talk to you right now and say, come unto me, all that are heavy laden and burdened, and I'll give you rest. I will heal you. I will deliver you. I will set you free. I will answer your prayer. I will open the door. I will restore your marriage. I will restore your family. Hallelujah. Amen. In the mighty name of Jesus. That's the call of Jesus. Amen. Tell your neighbor, forget your past. Hallelujah. So we need to move to the next dimension in our thinking. The Bible says in verse 6, Jesus asked, do you want to be made well? This man answered with a baggage, limited failure mentality. And I pray that nobody has a baggage failure mentality. I don't care what happened to you. Hallelujah. There's a lot of things happened to me. I wrote a book, but I put it in the past. It is under the blood, and I'm not going to pick it up again. Hallelujah. Because Jesus picked it up for me. Amen. He picked it up. He nailed it at the cross. Hallelujah. And he said, it is finished, son. Move ahead because I have a future for you. Amen. I have a plan to prosper you. You cannot bring your past. It is a baggage that will not fit into the new door. Tell your neighbor, get a life. Get a life. Get a life. Don't speak through your pain. Don't speak through your past. Don't speak through all what happened to you. Don't look at your new relationship through the past abuse relationship. Don't look and spoil your new marriage through that ex that messed you up. It was in the ex means it's in the past. Hallelujah. God has healed you. Say, I'm healed. I'm healed. I'm not going to be healed. I'm healed. You might not feel it. You might not feel it, but you are healed. If Jesus said it, so be it. I might feel the pain. I might have to go to doctors. I might have to wake up in the morning and take a few tablets, but that does not determine the word of God. The word of God is A and amen. If God said it, let it be so. I will praise God in my pain. I will praise God even if I have to visit doctors. If I will praise God if I don't have the answers, if God said it, the manifestation shall definitely come.
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1: Hallelujah. One day you'll wake up and while you're praising, suddenly you realize your back pain is not there. One day you wake up while you're praising, you will go and do a test. Your test is normal because God's word is A and Amen. Tell your neighbor, be a praiser, be a worshiper. Do not look at your situation, the door is closed, hallelujah, and give up. God, knock at other doors, hallelujah. Somebody says, you know, hallelujah, you will not get it. Turn your back there, turn your eyes unto Jesus and say, oh, he's the author and the finisher of my faith, and my God shall supply all my needs, hallelujah. Another door shall open up for me, because man cannot close what God has opened. Tell your neighbor, move on. No excuses. People with a mentality that is limited, with a failure mentality, with a baggage mentality, often miss the breakthrough. They focus on excuses instead of possibilities. Hallelujah. Allowing past disappointments to define the present moment. Hallelujah. Their dependence is on people rather than God. So when human fails them, their hope collapses. Many, many people, hallelujah, trust on the arms of flesh. And the Bible says, do not trust on the arms of flesh. They put the focus on this brother. They put the focus on this sister. And if that brother fails, the whole faith fails. Hallelujah. You come to God not for me. You come to God not for the leadership. Yes, because of protocol, because of structure, because of the calling of God. God has called us, and to the best of our ability, we follow our calling. We try to live a righteous life. We try to live a man as a man of integrity, as a woman of integrity. We try to do the best we can do. But your focus must not be on us. Your focus must be on God. Hallelujah. Amen. Jeremiah 17 verse 5. Jeremiah 17 verse 5. Thus says the Lord, cursed is the man who trusts in man. Cursed is the man who trusts in man. Because God knows that no man is perfect. Hallelujah. Your father is not perfect. Your mother is not perfect. Your pastor is not perfect. Your leader is not perfect. The Pope is not perfect. Nobody is perfect beside Jesus Christ. Hallelujah. Because if you are looking for perfection in a man, hallelujah, you are looking at the wrong thing. Sooner or later, you will find something that you don't like. And because your focus was on man, you will fall. You will even leave the church. Hallelujah. Because every pastor is imperfect. Now, that does not give a pastor the excuse to live an immoral life. That doesn't give a pastor an excuse, hallelujah, to have 2-3 wives. That doesn't give a pastor an excuse to abuse church stuffs. That doesn't give a pastor or a leader an excuse to live a life of sin. Hallelujah. Amen. That does not. Every leader, every man of God needs to be held accountable to the calling that God has called him in the mighty name of Jesus. But we are not perfect. Hallelujah. The reason why I'm saying that is that I try to live a perfect life. I'm trying for the last 36 years to walk in God's calling. Hallelujah. But I don't know. One day I might offend you. So thus says the Lord, cursed is the man who trusts in man and makes flesh his strength, whose heart departs from the Lord, who makes flesh his strength. Love people. Honor people. Hallelujah. But don't put your strength on people. You're going to be disappointed and you're going to be hurt. Hallelujah. Many church breaks. Many church people are offended, sitting in bitterness and offense because they put their trust on man. Because man will fail you. Man will fail you. I am not the teacher, brother. I'm not the teacher. I'm not the pastor, sister, that tries to bring everybody to focus on me. Oh no, you got a problem. You got to come to me. I can only pray and you can be delivered. No, no, no, no, no. Hallelujah. I am a person, the servant of God, that directs you to God. Hallelujah. I teach you. You can lay your own hands upon yourself. You can pray for the sick and the sick shall be healed because the anointing of God is upon you. Yes, there is a structure. There is a protocol. When you come into this house, you fall under the grace and the dimension that God has called me. And because you're under that grace, you are covered. And because you're under the grace, your prayer will be answered. You're not a lone ranger. You're not an orphan. You belong to a home. You belong to a covering. Hallelujah. And you belong to a structure. So definitely your prayer will be answered. But I will never ever tell you that you cannot pray for yourself. Every one of you can pray for yourself. In the mighty name of Jesus. Hallelujah. Amen. So the types of people that focus on man, hallelujah, they speak from limitation, hallelujah, instead of the supernatural provision at the cross. The supernatural provision is available for everybody that you got to trust in a prophet. If a prophet don't tell me anything, I don't think my journey gonna be okay. If I don't go a prophet and a prophet don't prophesy over me, I don't think my family, everything's gonna be all right. No, you gotta go on your knees and call upon the God that created heaven and earth. And the Bible says, what you bind shall be bound. What you allow shall be allowed. What you stop shall be stopped in Jesus' name. In the mighty name of Jesus. Tell your neighbor, it's time to move. Move in your prayers. Move in your worship. Move in your faith. Move in your praise. Move in your thanksgiving. Move and come to the house of God. Move in your witnessing. Hallelujah. Move in every area of your life. No, no excuses. I pray this year that your desires will be given. Hallelujah. In the mighty name of Jesus. You are a child of the King. God knows when is the right season. Hallelujah. May your season come. But He cannot give you something so big if your character is so small. A pignini character. God cannot bless you with the makulu stuff. You know, allow God to develop your character to handle mega blessing. Come on, somebody. Allow your character to be developed for you. God to allow you to handle mega blessing, not crumbs that fall from the table. Don't ever feel inadequate. Somebody told me, because God blessed them so much in this church, they're not here today. No, no, I can't come and testify because the people will think I'm bragging. No, we got to brag for our God. Testimony is bragging for our God. Paul says, I boast in the Lord. Testimony is bragging in the Lord. Boasting in the Lord, not for self-exaltation, but God exaltation. Get to know what is testimony. He's still alive. I remember in the 2001, 2002, when 250,000 rand was a debt against my name, the sheriff came and took my paki away. Hallelujah. Okay, quickly, I went half an hour from the sheriff's place up, took my bucky back, pulled one two strings and sharp, the bucky was in my home again.

So the Bible says, cursed is the man who trusts in a man and makes fleshy strength. Hallelujah. Whose heart departs from the Lord. Proverbs 18:21. Very belonging. Death and life are in the power of the tongue, and those who love it will eat its fruit. Ask your neighbor, what are you eating? What are you eating? You are eating what you released last week. You are eating what you released last year. Whatever comes out of your mouth is death and life. Don't speak doom on your children, because later on they will become that. Because as a parent, you're supposed to release blessing. You got to bless your children at every opportunity. Even if they get you on your nerves, you can get angry for a while, but later bless them. We're all humans. But don't allow before you sleep that word to hang in the atmosphere. Before the sun goes down, make right. Make right in the mighty name of Jesus. Because the Bible is so clear, 18:21, that you eat the fruit of what comes out of your mouth. And I am so, so careful. I'm not fearful. I'm not afraid. But I'm so careful what I speak in the mighty name of Jesus. Tell the neighbor, watch your language. Watch your tongue. Watch your tongue. Hallelujah. So you got to move away from speaking death upon yourself, upon your family, upon your future, upon your health. Everything. You know, I always say, don't say my sugar diabetes, my heart problem. Who told it's yours? Don't make it yours. It is on the cross already. My sugar diabetes, my back problem. Oh, you don't know. I can't come with you. I cannot do this. My arthritis. Why do you own something that is not of yours? It's the devil that put it there. Hallelujah. Cast it out in Jesus' name. And it all happens with your tongue. Prophesy. Your mouth has power. Oh, I'm sick. I'm sick. I'm sick. I have this problem. I have this depression. Oh, this and that and that. Somebody argues with you. Oh, my blood pressure is up. My sugar is. You didn't even test it. You're owning it. It's going to come. You're inviting it in the name of Jesus. Cancel it. Hallelujah. Amen. So ask your neighbor, what are you feeding yourself? What are you eating? So they have become comfortable in their condition, so they unconsciously resist the responsibility that comes with being made whole or being healed. Excuses feels more comfortable than change. Before, they fail to recognize divine appointments, divine moments. So when God shows up, they respond with history instead of expectation. Just like this man. I got nobody to put me there. Hallelujah. Whenever God wants to do something great in your life, there's a powerful service, there's a powerful word, but you sitting there and thinking of, oh, what that person did to me, what my husband did to me, what happened yesterday. You're thinking on the past, hallelujah, and you are canceling this moment where God can heal you. When you come into the presence of God, you're going to come with expectation. You're going to put your past behind. No matter the pain is there, no matter the memory is there, you are coming in the presence of a living God. Death has no power in the presence of God. Sickness has no power in the presence of God. Problems has no power in the presence of God. But sad to say, church, exalti pari priek, that we come to church, God lifts your burden. As soon as you sit in the car, you start talking about your problem rather than praising God. Remember, I spoke last week and I spoke on Mark 11:24. When you pray, believe that you have received it and the healing will come. The manifestation will come. It's time to move. Tell your neighbor, it's time to move. Move in your approach. Move in your attitude. Move in your habits. Move in the way you think. Move in the way you do things. Because if you move, hallelujah, God will move. You know why? God moved 2,026 years ago. So God will not move and come closer to you. Hallelujah. What happens is when you move, everything that God has finished becomes in manifestation. God already moved. You're not going to force God to move anymore. He moved already. There's nothing for him to move. He said it's finished. You got to understand theology. What happens is not that God moved. Everything that he moved for you 2,026 years ago,

0: When you move, it comes into manifestations. When Abraham went to the mountain, hallelujah, Abraham moved. The ram never moved. The ram was already there. God already provided it. It was Abraham that forsake his family. He was sensitive to God. Hallelujah. He listened to the voice of God. He was obedient to the call of God and the instruction of God. And Abraham moved. Hallelujah. And while he was moving by the direction of the Holy Spirit. Hallelujah. And suddenly he looked. And the provision manifested. But the provision was always there. He did not see it. The provision is there already for every one of you. That car is there. That house is there. That job is there. The healing is there. That good wife is there. That good husband is there. Everything is there, but your eyes is blind because you're not moving. You're coming to church, but you're not moving. Move in faith. Move in prayer. Move in worship. Move in commitment. Move in sacrifice. Move in discipline. Hallelujah. Move in thanksgiving. Don't wait until God, hallelujah, gives you a car. Then you come and testify. Praise the Lord. While you in the valley, like our sister said, I'm still unemployed, but I'm praising the Lord.
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0: I praise him for who he is in my life. I praise him that I am in the valley, but his hand is upon me that he will take me through the valley. Have I got some praises in the house? Because if you can praise him in the valley, he will put you on the mountain and you will still praise him. God tested me. When I had nothing, I praised him. Now God has exalted me. He lifted me up. He has given me so much of offices and so much of titles, so much of influence. And God has seen that he's all that never changed me. I'm still the same. And then he looks at me and saying, son, I've got to lift you up higher. It's time to move. Tell your neighbor it's time to move. No excuses. Let's turn to the word of God, John chapter 5, verse 1 to 9. And all my reading is taken from the New King James Version. Hallelujah. After this, there was a feast of the Jews, and Jesus went up to Jerusalem. Now there in Jerusalem, by the sheep gate, a pool, which is called in Hebrew Bethsaida, saying five porches, having five porches. In these lay a great multitude of sick people. Say sick people, blind people, lame people, paralyzed people, and say, that's not me. Waiting for the moving of the water. For an angel went down a certain time into the pool and stirred up the water. Then whoever stepped in first after the stirring of the water was made well of whatever disease he had. Now a certain man was there who had an infirmity for 38 years. When Jesus saw him lying there and knew that he had already had been there in that condition a long time, he said to him, do you want to be made well? The sick man answered him, sir, I have no man to put me into the pool when the water is stirred up. But while I am coming, another steps down before me. Jesus said to him, rise, take up your bed and walk. Hallelujah. And immediately the man was made well, took up his bed and walked. And that day was the Sabbath. Hallelujah. Thank God for the reading of his word. Rise, take up your bed and walk. Hallelujah. But I want to talk on no more excuses. Get up and move. Tell your neighbor again, no more excuses. Get up and move in the mighty name of Jesus. So it's time, church, for a God encounter for every one of you. Are you agreeing with me? Say amen. It's time for a God encounter. And there must come a time where you're going to say enough is enough. Hallelujah. Enough is enough. Amen. Tell your neighbor, it's time to move. It's time for action. Enough talk, enough laziness, enough procrastination. Hallelujah. Amen. When God looks at you, He marvels at you. When God looks at you, He takes glory out of you. But when sometime God looks at you, He looks at you and say, my son, my daughter, I have put so much of potential in you. Why are you stuck in a place, hallelujah, of comfort and not moving? Your comfort becomes your coffin, as the minister said. Hallelujah. Slowly it will lead you there in the name of Jesus. So rise, take up your bed and walk. Enough waiting. It's time for action. Nothing will ever happen to you unless you start it. Hallelujah. Every action has a reaction. Faith without action is dead. You can come to church every Sunday and nick Sal Kabir. Hallelujah. You'll come and get blessed. Amen. Yes, you will get blessed. You will get anointed. Amen. Hallelujah. But what's the use if you are being anointed and you're not laying hands on somebody? What's the use you receiving the gospel and not saying to somebody, Jesus loves you? Hallelujah. What's the use by the word of God? Your faith is increasing, but you're not exercising your faith and trusting God for something mega in the name of Jesus. It all starts with you. Tell your neighbor, it all starts with you. Hallelujah. In the mighty name of Jesus. You can be in a one-bedroom house now, and you can remain in your one-bedroom house when you retire at the age of 70 or 60 or whatever. Or you can move now, hallelujah, give off your best, discipline yourself, sacrifice, amen, and do something productive to increase your value, and you will end up in a four-bedroom house before you retire. It all starts with you. It all depends on you. Hallelujah. Not the government, not your father, not your mother, not anybody else. It depends on you. Hallelujah. Amen. Tell your neighbor, stop and get out. Move out of the handout mentality. Move out of the handout mentality. You know, when I came up to Joburg in 1986, I was so angry. I was so bitter. I was so frustrated. And I said, my father never even gave me a teaspoon. When I bring my wife up, I had to go and borrow an iron. I had to borrow a curtain. I didn't have nothing, absolutely nicks in me. And I had that anger burning. And I was blaming everybody until I said, no, I got to stand up on my own feet. Hallelujah. And make things happen. And for the last 44 years, I'm making things happen. If I don't move, God don't move. Are you with me? In the mighty name of Jesus. No excuses. Get up and move. Hallelujah. Tell your neighbor, no excuses. Point at them. No excuses. Point on the other side. No excuses. Get up and move. Today I'm telling you how to stretch in the mighty name of Jesus, because you can do anything and everything. Hallelujah. Hey, but if you don't move, nix shall appear. Nothing can be here. You can stretch and stretch until you become the best gymnast. Hallelujah. But faith without action is dead. Hallelujah. In the mighty name of, did you come to hear the word of God? Did you come to glory divine to hear the word of God? Can I hear a loud amen? Did you come for God to speak to you, for God to direct you, to God to lead you, so one day you can stand and testify, I was there, but I am here. I was on my 10 toes, but I drive my own car. God can turn your situation around, but no more excuses. Get up and move. In the mighty name of Jesus, hallelujah. So it's time for a God encounter. It is only when God touches you. It is only when you get a revelation, you realize your identity in God, and you realize, no, I am not made for the backyard. I'm made for the front yard. I'm not here to pay rent. I'm here to collect rent. In the mighty name of Jesus. You cannot build a reputation, hallelujah, on what you're going to do. Henry Ford, the creator of Ford, the manufacturer of the great Ford company, hallelujah, said, you cannot build a reputation on what you are going to do. Hallelujah. Amen. You will build a reputation on what you are doing. Many people, I'm going to do that. I'm going to do that. I'm going to do that. I'm going to do that. And you are 60 years and you are still going to do that when your body is giving up. While you're still young, my brother, while you have the energy, hallelujah, no more excuses. Let's do it. Let's do it. Open that business. There's a man there. Hallelujah. I was preaching here and I said, open the business, register the business. He's a successful businessman in the mighty name of Jesus. Hallelujah. In the mighty name of Jesus. God is faithful. God is faithful. Hallelujah. Faith without action is dead. Amen. You know why I love it is that even the most talented people with the best ideas will not accomplish great things if they do not take action. You know, I was talking with somebody. Hallelujah. Be careful of somebody who got too much of ideas. Hallelujah. Amen. I close off. I close off because I've been in the business so long. I've been a teaching business. I've been training companies. I've been redirecting companies. I've been re-engineering companies. I've been training CEOs. I've been training staff. I've been advising people on high places, even bank owners, hallelujah, on business strategies and redirection and re-engineering. And somebody comes to me. I know it all. I've got this idea. I've got that idea. I've got that idea. I've got that idea. I've got this business initiative. I've got that business initiative. I started this business, hallelujah. They jumping, hopping, hallelujah, like a chicken whose neck is cut off with no direction, hallelujah. And they come for me for advice. What advice can I give? The only thing I say, get focused. Get focused. Build one company up, hallelujah. But oh, I need to put eggs in every basket. It's good to have eggs in every basket. It's good to have different streams of income. Hallelujah. As a strategist, I'll never tell you to stop having different streams of income, but have one cash cow. Build one business up that has got roots. So when the other is dying and the other is dying, this can finance your house. You will not neglect your family, neglect everything. Hallelujah. And put all your time trying to revive something that is dead. Why did I go into business? Somebody needed it. Somebody needed it. Holy Spirit, only you know. Somebody needed it. Hallelujah. In the mighty name of Jesus. Tell your neighbor, focus. Again, say focus. Say focus. Be focused. Be focused. Because some of you are not focused. That is why you are battling. You are battling. When God is about to bless you, you move all your energy from there and you start concentrating here. Something that could have been so fruitful, now you concentrate your energy and that dies. Hallelujah. Say no excuses. It's time to move. The Bible says in verse 3, hallelujah. In John chapter 5, verse 3. In these lay a great multitude of sick people, blind, lame, paralyzed, waiting for the moving of the water, waiting for the moving of the water. Hallelujah. Amen. And I believe that God is speaking to the church today. And the three types of people, the blind people represents no vision. Hallelujah. Amen. The blind people represents no vision. The Bible says in Proverbs 29 verse 18, no vision people perish. They cast off restraint, meaning that suddenly they lose direction. Hallelujah. Why did I say 25 years I'm focused running Glory Divine World Ministry, a local church with a global vision? That's my vision. That's the vision God gave me, a local church with a global vision. And we are local, but we are global already in the mighty name of Jesus. Tell your neighbor, work smart, not hard. Work smart, not hard, in the name of Jesus. So they were blind people. No vision. Hallelujah. Amen. Because when you have a vision in your life, the vision stretches you. The vision mobilizes you. The vision puts springs under your feet. Even if you are sick and even if you are tired, even everything is going wrong, the vision that you see in front of you will pull you, will make you wake up and go to work, will make you wake up and try your business again, will make you wake up to the studies. You must have a vision. Tell your neighbor, have a vision. So there were blind people, because without vision, you wake up in the morning. What's the day today? Sarah, let me do this. Suddenly something else will take your place. Suddenly this will take your place. That will take your place. And the end of the day, you are unproductive, nothing productive done. Oh, let me watch this series. Nobody's looking. Hallelujah. Because the series is more important to you. The TV is more important to you than your future, than the money that will bring the food on the table, that will build a destiny for you. Hallelujah. Because you don't have a vision, anything will distract and pull you. Are you with me? I never come here to excite you. I've come to revive your spirit, because God has never created young people, old people, middle-aged people. It's time to get up. It's time to move. It's time to stop blaming people. It's time. Say no excuse. Get up and move. Get up and move. Get that studies done. Get that degree. Even under a street light, get it done. Hallelujah. Even if the money is not there, God will get some finance and bursary to come your way. I have prayed for people. Hallelujah. God brought the bursary. It's time to rise. It's time to stand up. It's time to say, like Paul from a prison, I can do all things through Christ who strengthens me. I'm not going to be a mediocre. I'm not going to be average. I'm not going to be begging. I'm not going to eat from the crumbs of the table. I'm not going to be like my family. Hallelujah. That cannot make ends meet. I'm not going to be. I'm going to change the trajectory of my family. You got to get up. You got to have a vision. The Bible says, Habakkuk say, write your vision down. But I'm not preaching on vision. Hallelujah. I think I must preach one day. Secondly, they found lame people. Hallelujah. At the pool of Bethsaida, there was lying blind people, no vision, lame people. Lame people, hallelujah, amen, are people with no progress.
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0: If you fail to plan, then you plan to fail. A Moses type of mentality. I cannot do it. When God spoke to Moses, he came out with excuses. No, I cannot do it. I have slurred speech. Hallelujah. I am not equipped. I'm not capable. I don't have the ability. But I'm here to tell you, Paul says, I could do all things through Christ who strengthens me. Amen. If you have God inside of you, you can do it. Hallelujah. Amen. All the wisdom of the whole world and the universe is inside of you, because you have God inside of you. You must never have the limited thinking or the inferior thinking, hallelujah, that I cannot do it. You got to stand up and say, maybe I don't have the knowledge. Maybe I don't have the experience. But when I move, God will make it possible for somebody to train me. Even if I have to do research, even if I have to do into some other form of application, I will self-teach myself. Have that mentality. So there were lame people. No progress. Hallelujah. Thirdly, there were paralyzed people, the paralytics. I want to ask you a question. I am 60 years now, and you all read my book, you saw my movie. I showed a documentary of how I started, hallelujah, doing two jobs in one company, taking train, two taxis, leaving up as four, coming home at 8, 9 o'clock in the night, still studying till 12, doing an MBA, hallelujah, having 3, 4 hours sleep, going and working. And because of what I was sowing in the company, I became the champion of the company. Hallelujah. Champion with all the perks of a Fortune 500 subsidiary. And I was big money before I resigned to open Glory Divine World Ministry. Hallelujah. Never limit yourself. Oh, my brother, I am called only to do this, and I will be doing this, and I'll be doing that. The world is your oyster. Hallelujah. There are companies all over waiting for you. God has given you wisdom. Use that wisdom and the financials flow in the mighty name of Jesus. Just one idea, one strategy. Hallelujah. Will open streams of income to you in the mighty name of one word from God, one idea from God in the mighty name of Jesus. Hallelujah. So I could have been the person in 1986 in a city coming from Johannesburg with no clothes, and I was homeless, no home to go to. Don't know anybody in Johannesburg. Today, I could have been somebody with tattered clothes. I could have been somebody begging somewhere. Or I could have been killed by the life that I lived, a totally, totally devilish life. But I had a mind, a determined mind, that I said that I will not remain here. I will not remain here. And I pushed myself, even making tea for those guys, calling them boss. Hallelujah. Yeah, boss, every time there's one boss of mine walk, he make like this. I had an office with a window. He walks. I must rush and make black coffee. He should have like 10 cups coffee. I don't know how he should manage it. Make coffee. Tea boy. Hallelujah. Amen. But I had to put my head down because I had to make a headway. I was there, but I was looking ahead. I had a vision. Tell your neighbor, have a vision in the name of Jesus. Then they found paralytic people. I like to talk about my experience because it touches the world. Hallelujah. It's practical. It's not theology. It's not from a storybook. It's not from a movie. If God can do it for me, He can do it for you. He can do it for everybody. Hallelujah. He can do it for your son. He can do it for your daughter. He can do it, but you, no excuses, no more excuses. Get up and move. God is waiting for you. He is waiting with heaven's best. No shortage in heaven. In the name of Jesus, hallelujah. Amen. So I was like a tea boy every time. Oh, make the coffee, rush, and give it to the guy. Then I must rush in my work, hallelujah, and do my work, admin, production, control. Amen. I should go 6 o'clock in the morning. Here's my wife here. 6 o'clock in the morning, I start. 6 to 7, I'll do machine operating, CNC machine, big machines, hallelujah, because one factory. She was running the canteen there. One factory was like 5 times the size of this. And there was 52. That's a big company that I was working for. Hallelujah. And the machines from that end to that end, the steel comes in rolls, 10-ton steels. And the buttons of the machine was about 40 buttons. I must bring that steel, 10-ton steel. I must put it on the roller, put it in the mill. From the mill, I must open that up. I must put it to the formers and the preformers and the cage and run it until it goes, becomes, hallelujah, a big pipe where you can even put a bus inside. I was only 21 years old. Hallelujah. 6 to 7. 7 o'clock, I must rush and do my admin unto 5. 5 o'clock to 7 o'clock, another 2 hours in the machines. Two jobs. And I proved myself I started heading that department. I started heading. Why? Because we find paralytic people today. Because I was 21 years old. I was going, running, ping that, finish that. I'm gone with my asthma. Yeah. And the other guy come with a pot belly. I jump, I make coffee, kill. I was not paralytic. Hallelujah. And God started raising me up. Raising me up in that company, raising me up, 22 qualification, paid MBA, 40,000 nearly 30 years ago. That's 36 years ago. 40,000 was big money. Hallelujah. I became the champion of the subsidiary of a Fortune 500 company with the biggest of perks. Why? Because I decided to have a vision. I pray that you have a vision. I pray that you have a vision. That vision will stretch you. You will never be lame. By the time you go there, the Bible says that man was 38 years there. Hallelujah. Before he can go, somebody else went. That is why you're losing opportunities. That is why somebody else is taking the job. That is why doors are closed on you, because you feel that you are lame, either spiritually or physically, and you are blind. Hallelujah. You cannot see your vision. You're not preparing because you don't have a vision. Or you're paralytic. Hallelujah. Oh, no, my brother. Oh, it's okay. Tomorrow is another day. Tomorrow the sun is still going to shine. Oh, no. Today, let me just have way. Hey. While the sun shines, tomorrow is another day. Tomorrow, no! God has never called you to be that. Hallelujah. You can either die poor or you can die wealthy and leave a legacy for your children, because every one of you, everyone, come on somebody, every one of you, when God looks at you, he sees potential, he sees ability, he sees. He has a plan for you. He sees you, that he has abundant resources for you. But no, you can't get it because you don't have a vision. Hallelujah. You're looking this way when God wants you to look that way. No, you can't get it because you're laming. You're laming. No. Now I'm going to take a 1-year break. Next year, 2027, I'm going to try and do it again. Here, God is looking at you and saying, oh, Lord, knock at the door. Oh, he said, no, but I'm tired. I've got a back pain. Or you're laming. Or you're paralyzed. Am I talking to you? So you don't blame nobody? I said you don't blame nobody. You got to look at yourself. What are you doing with what you have?
3: Praise the Lord. I pray that you have been blessed with this message. And I pray that the Lord's hand be upon you, his protection, his provision, his guidance, and his peace, in the mighty name of Jesus. Hallelujah. Those that did not receive Jesus, I appeal to you to repeat this prayer after me. Hallelujah. Dear Lord Jesus, I know that I'm a sinner, and I ask for your forgiveness. I believe you died for my sins and rose from the dead. I turn from my sins and invite you to become the Lord and Savior of my life. I want to trust and follow you as my Lord and Savior. I believe that by your stripes, which you took on your body, I am fully healed. And by your shed blood, I am washed, cleansed, and forgiven of all my sins. Holy Spirit, you have now taken residence in me, and I am now born again into the family of God. I am saved. God richly bless you. If you said this prayer, please keep in contact with us. In Jesus' name, Jesus loves you.
2: 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Goodbye, and God bless. I feel
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Hallelujah to the King, the Most High God. There's none like Him. This morning we come to give thanks to the Lord once again. Many of us are on our way to the ministry. Many of us are on our way to church. Many of us are in bed still. But for those who have tuned in this morning, let us give God all the honor and praise this morning. I'd like to take this opportunity to welcome you to Kofifi FM this morning. My name is Lucinda Gill. I'm from Fountain of Praise Ministries International under the leadership of Apostle Sandy and Pastor Frank. And we are situated in corner Goldman and Kantoor Street. So this morning, I just want to thank you once again for tuning in. I want to also take the opportunity just to thank Kofifi Management Team for affording us this opportunity to stand in this morning and just to bring you a word of encouragement this morning. So before I go into my word this morning, let us just bow our heads and let us just commit the word unto the Lord God Almighty. Lord, let the words of my mouth and the meditation of my heart be acceptable in your sight, O Lord, my rock and my redeemer. Father, I decrease so that you may increase in me this morning. Father, I pray that you will use me as your mouthpiece this morning. I'm only but a vessel, Father God. I pray, Father God, that you will be glorified in all of this, Father. We pray for receptive hearts and receptive minds this morning, Father. And I pray, Father God, that this word will be for someone this morning, somebody who's having challenging times this morning, Father God, that you will speak to them this morning, Father. I pray that this word will be a confirmation to someone, that you will deliver them and that you will set them free. In the mighty namesake of Jesus, amen and amen. Thank you once again for those that just tuned in this morning. Thank you for being part of this platform this morning. I will be reading from the book of 1 Kings 19, from verse 1 to verse 12 or 13. Now Ahab told Jezebel everything Elijah had done and how he had killed all the prophets with the sword. So Jezebel sent a messenger to Elijah to say, "May the gods deal with me, be it ever so severely, if by this time tomorrow I do not make your life like that of one of them." Elijah was afraid and he ran for his life. When he came to Beersheba in Judea, he left his servant there. While he himself went a day's journey into the wilderness, he came to a broom bush, sat down under it, and prayed that he might die. "I have had enough, Lord. Take my life. I am no better than my ancestors." Then he lay down under the bush and fell asleep. All at once an angel touched him and said, "Get up and eat." He took a look around, and there by his head was a bread baked over hot coals and a jar of water. He ate and drank and then lay down again. The angel of the Lord came back a second time and touched him and said, "Get up and eat, for the journey is too much for you." So he got up and he ate and drank. Strengthened by the food, he traveled 40 days and 40 nights until he reached Horeb, the mountain of God. There he went into a cave and spent the night. The Lord appears to Elijah, and the word of the Lord came to him, "What are you doing here, Elijah?" He replied, "I have been very zealous for the Lord God Almighty. The Israelites have rejected your covenant, torn down your altars, and put your prophets to death with the sword. I am the only one left, and now they are trying to kill me too." The Lord said, "Go out and stand on the mountain in the presence of the Lord, for the Lord is about to pass by." Then a great and powerful wind tore the mountains apart and shattered the rocks before the Lord, but the Lord was not in the wind.
After the wind, there was an earthquake, but the Lord was not in the earthquake. After the earthquake came a fire, but the Lord was not in the fire. And after the fire came a gentle whisper. When Elijah heard it, he pulled his cloak over his head and went out and stood on the mount at the mouth of the cave. Then a voice said to him, "What are you doing here, Elijah?" We bless the reading of the word this morning. If you've just tuned in, I'd like to take this opportunity to welcome you to Kofifi 97.2, where it all begins. Once again, my title this morning is called From Depression to Deliverance. And we all know we might be faced with challenges. Many people are faced with challenges. I'm faced with challenges. Somebody might be in a challenging situation right now. Somebody might have just missed passed by or just overcome a challenge. And we see in chapter 18 of 1 Kings how Elijah, he was victorious in chapter 18, where he killed so many prophets. And he was he had a mountaintop moment. And many of us know of a mountaintop moment that we might have experienced in our lives before, where you became so victorious. You have overcome certain hurdles. You've overcome certain things in life. And, you are happy. You are joyous. You are celebrating. And within a blink of an eye, we see how this whole happiness, this whole mountaintop moment now turns around and becomes a moment of where he becomes so fearful, where he becomes so doubtful, where he becomes so uncertain of what's suddenly happening. And this very same prophet who's seen miracles after miracles are now not the same person anymore. He is now becoming so doubtful. And some of us wake up every morning carrying burdens nobody knows about. They come to church smiling, or they come to work, and we don't know what the circumstances might be. But their hearts are heavy. They are hurting. Some are questioning whether life will ever get better. Some have prayed for years and still see no breakthrough. This is the beautiful truth, what we see here about this passage that I've just read about Elijah. This is a man who's seen miracles. This is a man who's seen deliverance. He's just seen and experienced the hand of God and what happened. And suddenly, his life is now being threatened. Jezebel is giving him a 24-hour notice by tomorrow this time, you will be a dead man. And that is what she's telling him. Many of us are fighting silent battles. We are fighting depression. We are fighting anxiety. We are fighting grief. We are fighting loneliness. We are fighting financial pressure.

and he ran for his life. This is the same Elijah who called down fire from heaven, who confronted hundreds of false prophets, who witnessed extraordinary miracles. Yet, one threat from Jezebel sent this very prophet running into the desert, running into the wilderness. Maybe you are in the wilderness right now. This teaches us that depression and discouragement do not discriminate against anybody. You can be a pastor, you can be a teacher, you can be a doctor, you can be whatever it is. It will affect you in some way or the other. And still the struggle is like, it's emotionally draining us. People become discouraged. We are seeing the financial situation globally. It's discouraging us. We see the petrol price going up. We don't know how we're going to get to work. We don't know what food we're going to put on the table. As I speak right now, somebody is stressed about, what am I cooking for my children? I've got nothing to put on the table. Somebody is stressing about, how am I going to get to work tomorrow? They're not making ends meet. Some don't know how they're going to pay their bills. Some of us are living from hand to mouth. Bills increase on a daily basis. The petrol price goes up. The food prices goes up. Parents are lying awake at night wondering, how will I provide for my children? And yet we just want to give the best. We've got family situations. Some are carrying pain of divorce. Some are carrying pain of rejection, family conflict, children making destructive decisions, children that are on substance. You are faced with health challenges. Many people are exhausted of constantly hearing the same report from the doctors. Some are faced with loss and grief, losing a loved one, losing a spouse or a parent or a child. Some are just feeling burned out. Emotionally, we feel we are drained. We can't go on like this anymore. And some of us are like Elijah, who are asking, Lord, how much more can I take? I've had enough of this, Lord. Elijah says, take my life. How many of us are sitting there today that says, I just want to die? It's becoming so overwhelming. I have had enough, Lord. We see how Elijah breaks down, not before the victory, but after the victory, after he's had his mountaintop moment. Sometimes the greatest collapse comes after we've spent all our strength fighting. Many people know this feeling. They spent years holding the family together, caring for the sick family members, for loved ones, fighting financial battles, standing strong and being the pillar through it all. And you are just tired and you are drained. And yet the enemy is whispering in your ear, give up. Nothing will change. Nobody cares about you. You are all alone. You are on your own. These are what Elijah believed in the cave. But I've come to tell you this morning that we serve a God that says, never will I leave you, nor will I forsake you, says the Lord God Almighty. The enemy wants to convince you your current situation is permanent, but your situation is not your destination. That's not where it's going to end. Elijah wanted to quit. He says, take my life. I want to die. I don't want to live anymore. That's what Elijah says. A prophet who had seen miracles now wants to die. This teaches us something important. It teaches us that we all face emotional breaking points. We all face situations of doubt. We all face situations of uncertainty where we don't know what to do anymore or where to go to or what's happening, what's going to happen next. A situation where we just feel like giving up. I can't do this anymore. I am tired. I'm exhausted. I don't see a way forward. It's like I've reached the end of the road. Some might even say it publicly, but internally they are struggling. We are fighting an internal battle that people don't know about.

But what we also see is when we read that passage, God did not condemn Elijah for feeling this way. God understood his pain. God understands our pain too. God showed compassion. God actually allowed him to rest. And God sent the angel twice. Psalm 34 verse 18 says, "The Lord is close to the brokenhearted." It doesn't mean that God is only there when you are strong, but he's close to the brokenhearted. God will meet us at our lowest point. God sends Elijah an angel. God does not say, "Stop crying." God did not say to him, "Get over it." God did not say to him, "Be stronger." Instead, God provides rest. God provided food. God provided water. And God showed compassion in his circumstances. And God is showing that very same thing to you today. Rest. Be still and know that he is God. Be still and know that God will take care of the situation. Give it to the Lord God Almighty, who will sustain you. He will provide food for you. He will strengthen you because the journey ahead is still long. But it does not mean that God is not with you. It shows God's compassion towards us. Sometimes we think God only cares about our spiritual lives. But he also cares about our emotions. He cares about our well-being. He cares about our physical strength. God knew Elijah was exhausted. Sometimes people are carrying so much pressure that they become emotionally and physically overwhelmed and drained. It affects some people mentally. But God understands. He is not standing over you with condemnation. He is reaching toward you with compassion. We see how this isolation is dangerous. Elijah ran into the wilderness alone. He wanted to be alone. One of the enemy's greatest strategies is to isolate you. When people become depressed, they often withdraw. They stop talking. They stop fellowshipping. They stop attending church. They stop asking for help. They just withdraw themselves publicly and they go into the dark corner. They go into the cave where Elijah found himself. You're in the valley. You're in that dark room. You're all by yourself and the enemy starts whispering words to you. Give up. Give up. It's not worth it. The enemy loves to isolate because isolation magnifies hopelessness. When you remove a coal from a fire, you can see how quickly that coal starts dying down because it's alone, it's on its own. Whereas when you're amongst people and that coal is still burning, it will keep on burning because it's amongst other coals. Don't disconnect yourself from people. God never intended us to fight alone. Sometimes healing begins when we reach out. Talk to someone. Join the prayer groups. Join the connect groups. Come to church. Let them just engage you and speak over your life. God asked Elijah a question. What are you doing here? God knew Elijah, where Elijah was. The question was designed to reveal Elijah's heart. Sometimes God asks us the same thing. What happened? What are you carrying? What burden have you been hiding? God wants to honestly know what is going on. All he wants you to do is to engage him, is to communicate with him. He already knows your struggle, but it's for us to reach out to the Lord God Almighty. Healing starts when we bring our pain into his presence, and that is all that God wanted.
God was not in the storm. We see in verse 11 to 12, there was a wind and God was not in that wind. There was an earthquake and God was not in that earthquake. There was a fire and God was not in that fire. But God was not in any of those. Then came the still, silent whisper. And this is a powerful truth. When we are hurting, we often look for dramatic answers. God was not in any of that. We want instant breakthroughs. We want immediate miracles. We want sudden changes. Sometimes God works that way, but often He works through His gentle voice. A scripture, a sermon, a worship song, a prayer, or just a word of encouragement. And still the small voice says, I am with you. Do not fear. Keep trusting. You will make it. One word from God can keep you going another day. Don't give up. God had not finished with Elijah. Elijah thought his life was over. Elijah thought he was going to die. God knew it was not. Elijah saw an ending. God saw a future. Many of us today feel stuck. We think that our marriages is over. Our finances will never recover. My health will never improve. My dreams have gone down the drain. My best days are behind me. But God specializes in resurrection. What happens dead to what appears dead to us is often only dormant in God's hands. This passage that I just read that looks like the end, many simply be the beginning of a new season. We find hope in God's presence. The answer to Elijah's depression was not found in the wilderness. It was not found in the cave. The answer was found in God's presence. Circumstances may not change overnight, but God's presence changes us while we walk through them. Isaiah 41 verse 10 says, fear not, for I am with you. Romans 8:38 to verse 9 says, nothing can separate us from the love of God. Psalm 46 verse 1 says, God is our refuge and our strength, an ever-present help in trouble. God is not merely present after trouble. He is present in trouble. He is with you during that present moment in time. I would like to encourage you this morning to hold on, to keep on trusting, to keep on believing, to keep on praying, and keep on rising up from depression to deliverance. In the mighty name of Jesus Christ this morning, Elijah, the way you are going to get out of this is the same thing you need to do, Elijah. The Bible says Elijah began to talk to God. If ever there is a time, then it's now. The time is now. The time for you to speak to God. God is now. The Bible says his ear is not too heavy to hear your cry. David says, I will lift up mine eyes unto the hill. From whence cometh my help? My help cometh from the Lord God Almighty, who made heaven and earth. The Bible says, knock and the door will be open. Seek and you will find. Ask and it will be given. Elijah, you have to put your head between your knees, Elijah, and start praying. Because Elijah, I'm about to form a cloud the size of a man's hand. I can see the rain, Elijah. I can the thing that threatened you, Elijah, the thing that brought you out of depression, the thing that wanted to destroy you, the thing that caused confusion and destruction. I'm going to use that very same thing that has caused you that has caused you uncertainty, that has caused you doubt and fear in your life. I'm going to use that very same thing to deliver you. For the Lord God will fight for you, because the battle is not yours, but the battle belongs to the Lord God Almighty. So position yourself. I want you to get up from your depression state, because your deliverance is coming. I can smell it. I can see it. I see it coming in the mighty namesake of Jesus. I want you to have receptive hearts at this very moment and time, and I want you to open up yourself to the Lord God Almighty so that you can receive it from the Lord God Almighty. There is a new anointing
anointing that's coming upon your life, an anointing that will destroy the yokes, an anointing that will put you in position for elevation, an anointing that will lift you higher. Jezebel, today is our day of deliverance. Jezebel, no longer will you manipulate us. No longer will you torment us, Jezebel. We are going to the high places this morning, and we're pulling every Jezebel spirit down. We are pulling down everything that has lifted itself against the standard and the will of God. This morning, in the mighty namesake of Jesus, I am not alone. God says, I am with you. Depression might say there is no hope. God says, I know the plans that I have for you. Depression might say, give up. God is saying, keep going. Depression might say, this is the end. God says, I'm not finished with you. And here this morning, I just want to encourage you. It's not time for you to give up. Whether you're in your wilderness season right now, just like Elijah found himself, just like Elijah ran into the wilderness where there was uncertainty. I've come to tell you, the same God, he is the same God yesterday, today, and forevermore. And I've come to tell you that God did it for you yesterday, he did it for you last month, and he will do it for you tomorrow and the day after. He remains the same. He will never change. Let us put our hope and our faith in God, because he will deliver us. He will set us free. If there's anybody listening this morning, and if there's somebody that feels like Elijah, if there's somebody that's under that broom tree, if you feel tired, you feel that you have cried in secret, you don't know what to ask for anymore, you've prayed and you've asked God and nothing has happened, you have cried, you've burdened, nobody knows what you are carrying, you have smiled publicly, but inside you are broken, you are hurt. Nobody knows what you are carrying. Nobody knows that weight that you are carrying. What has happened to you? But the God who found Elijah is here today. The God who fed Elijah is here today. The God who spoke to Elijah is here today. And his message to you is, you may be discouraged, but you are not defeated. You may be broken, but you are not abandoned. You may be in a cave today, but but with my help, you are coming out, says the Lord God Almighty. Your story does not end in depression. Your story ends in deliverance. And this morning, I want to encourage somebody this morning. If you are feeling that you are in your wilderness and you feel like giving up, I want to encourage you this morning to hold on to the hem of his garment. I want to encourage you this morning that today is not the time to give up. I want to encourage you this morning that God says it's not your time to go into isolation. I want to encourage you this morning, God is busy feeding your soul. He says the road ahead is long. God is showing compassion. He says, rest, my child. The road ahead is long. But it does not mean that you will be all by yourself. It means that I will be with you. And this morning I've come to encourage you. And I just want to pray with you before I conclude. Let us bow our heads. Let us open our hearts to God. Because it's only God that can deliver us. It's only God that can set us free. It's only God that can remove this depression. It's only God that can remove the oppression. That suicidal thoughts that you might have, where you feel that nobody cares. I've come to tell you that you are wrong. I've come to tell you that God loves you. I've come to tell you that God cares about you. I've come to tell you that only with God all things are possible. And this morning, let us bow our heads and let us call upon the Lord God Almighty this morning. Heavenly Father, I come before you this morning. I pray, Father God, that you will be with your sons and daughters. I pray, Father God, that we call upon you this morning, Father God, for you are the great I am, Father God. You are the same God yesterday, today, and forevermore. You are the God of Abram, Isaac, and Jacob. And Father, you have done it for Elijah, mighty God, a man that found himself on a mountaintop moment, Father. The one moment he was on the mountaintop, and the next minute he was in doubt, Father God. He was running for his life, Almighty God. And so many of us this morning are going through that very same season, Father God. I pray, Father God, that you will be with us, and I pray, mighty God, that you will
Go before us and make our crooked places straight, Father God. I thank you, Father God, for the provision that you are making, mighty God. I thank you, Abba Father, that we can call upon you, mighty God. I thank you, mighty God, that there's none like you, in the mighty namesake of Jesus. We give you all the honor and praise this morning, for you alone deserve it, Father God, and there's none like you, Abba Father. And Father, we come before you, and we humble ourselves before you, and we pray, Father God, that you will make provision for this week. I pray that you will strengthen our minds, our hearts, our bodies, and our souls, Father God. Feed us, Father God, with your word, Father God. For you have promised us, Father God, that we will never walk alone, Father God. That you will be with us, Father God. That you will be lift us up, mighty God, in the name of Jesus. And there's none like you, Abba Father. And we come before you today, Father, in the mighty namesake of Jesus. And we give you all the honor and praise in the name of Jesus. Strengthen us, Father. Let us find hope in you, in the name of Jesus. If there's anybody who's lost loved ones, Father, I pray that you will be with them, Father God. I pray that you will walk with them in the name of Jesus. And I pray, Father God, that you alone knows our heart. You know the end from the beginning. And Father, we come to you, Father, that you will be with us, and that you will walk with us, and that you will carry us. In the name of Jesus, for we have got hope in you, Father God, in the mighty namesake of Jesus. Amen and amen. I pray this morning, if there's anybody out there, if there's anybody in need who wants to give their heart to the Lord God Almighty, if there's anybody that's backslidden and you want to come back to the Lord God Almighty, now is the time, wherever you find yourself. It doesn't matter, and I don't want you to look at the next person next to you. I want you to allow God to speak to you directly this morning. And I want us to say the sinner's prayer this morning before I close off. Heavenly Father, I come to you in prayer asking for forgiveness of my sins. I confess with my mouth and I believe with my heart that Jesus is your Son and that he died on the cross at Calvary, that I may be forgiven and have eternal life in the kingdom of heaven. Father, I believe that Jesus rose from the dead, and I ask you right now to come into my life and be my personal Lord and Savior. I repent from my sins, and I will worship you all the days of my life. Because your word is truth, I confess with my mouth that I am born again and cleansed by the blood of Jesus Christ. In the mighty namesake of Jesus, amen and amen. This morning, I just want to encourage you, if you don't have a place of worship, if you are in the area of Florida, corner Goldman and Cantor Street, we are situated, our church name is Fountain of Praise Ministries. Please join us this morning at 9 a.m. Or if you in your, whichever area you are in, I would like to encourage you to join one of your local ministries in the area. Let them feed you the Word of God. If you feel that you are going through a very challenging time, it's always good just to go and sit and receive the Word of God. Let them feed your soul. And let them pray for you, because God is about to deliver you. God is about to set you free. And God is about to take you from strength to strength and level to level. However, you need to get up. Just like Elijah got up, you need to get up. And you need to stand firm on the word of God, because God will deliver you, he will set you free, and he will give you a mountaintop moment like never before. We only have to believe. And the word of God says, knock and it will be opened. Ask and you will find. Seek and you will find. Ask and it will be given unto you. And this morning, it's a matter of you asking. It's a matter of you knocking, and it's a matter of you seeking. Let us seek God this morning in everything that we do, for there's none like him.
He is the same God yesterday, today, and forevermore. And we just want to encourage you this morning that the week ahead, we place it in the hands of the Lord God Almighty, and there's none like Him. The God who finds you in the lowest moment is the same God who will lead you into your next season, your next victorious season. Hold on. The whisper of God is stronger than the voice of your despair. It's stronger than the voice of the enemy. It's stronger than the voice of the devil that's whispering and speaking over you. And be encouraged that God is on our side this morning. He will never leave you alone, and He will walk this journey with you. In the mighty namesake of Jesus, shalom, shalom, shalom. Peace be with you. In the mighty namesake of Jesus, amen. Blessings.

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2: 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And we feel so good about it. So stay tuned and enjoy die Stasi van die Nasie met die groot sensasie.

Hallelujah, hallelujah. Once again, Coffee Phil and be greeted in that matchless, all majestic and all powerful name of our Lord and Savior Jesus Christ. What an honor and what a privilege for me to be back this time of the morning, especially on your station of the nation, Coffee Phil FM 97.2, just to come and give you a word of encouragement, thanking everyone that has been before me, also Pastor Lucy, for coming and giving us the word this morning from Fountain of Praise Ministries. Thanking him that he will come every Sunday morning from 8 to just come and give us the word of the Lord. But from me to you, my greeting once again is in that matchless, all majestic and all powerful name of our Lord and Savior Jesus Christ. Amen. Hartelijke welkom aan allemaal wat ingeskakel is vanochtend weer eens van mijn goddelijke voorrecht. Dat gaan nou 12 minuten oor 9 is hier op die ginsteling radiostatie. 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You know, this morning I just want to read a passage of scripture that I read actually. I was just busy meditating yesterday. Quite a few of the letters that I actually were busy with. I was in 1 Timothy, 2 Timothy. I did Philemon. I also, you know, did the 3 letters of John. I also did the 2 letters of Peter, as I was busy in the word of the Lord yesterday. But then I did Jude, you know, and Jude is a book that we so many times overlook, and this is a very hard letter, you know, that has been written from Jude. It says, this letter is from Jude, a slave of Jesus Christ and a brother of James. I'm writing to all who have been called by God, the Father who loves you and keeps you safe in the care of Jesus Christ. May God give you more and more mercy, peace and love. So he says that I am writing to all who have been called by God the Father, who loves you and keeps you safe in the care of Jesus Christ. May God give you more and more mercy, peace and love. So I'm going to read a passage of scripture that is very hard for us. Because when you read Jude, you will understand that Jude is giving us instruction and is also giving us everyday life, what life is all about and what happened. You know, he gives us also warnings of what has happened in the past so that we can't make the same mistakes that has happened in the past, so that we will live our lives blameless before the Lord and we will live holy lives because God has called us unto holiness. So he said, dear friends, I had been eagerly planning to write you about the salvation we all share. I've been eager to write to you about the salvation we all share. So the salvation is given to all for us to share who believe in the Lord Jesus Christ. But now I find that I must write about something else, urging you to defend the faith that God has entrusted once for all time to his holy people. Listen how he brings it out. He says, I'm writing something else, urging you to defend the faith that God has entrusted once for all time to his holy people. To his who? Holy people. You must defend the faith, because he says this faith has been entrusted to God's holy people. I say this because some ungodly people have wormed their way into your churches, saying that God's marvelous grace allows us to live immoral lives. I'm just going to stop there. So much to be said on this. I don't think I will have time to finish this, because now he comes to us and tells us that I say this because some ungodly people have wormed their way into your churches, saying that God's marvelous grace allows us to live immoral lives. So what is he bringing to us? He tells us that, listen here, there are people that will come in wolf, in sheep's clothing, that are actually ravenous wolves, that will come to you to preach to you, you know, what your itchy ears wants to hear. And he will tell you all the things that the marvelous grace of God allows us to live immoral lives. So he will tell you that you will take the scripture and take it completely out of context, and then you will leave you with the corn.
Because now they will tell you the word of the Lord says, where sin abounds, grace superabounds. So he tells us that the marvelous grace of God here allows us now to live immoral lives because of God's grace. And that is the deception. That comes from the Antichrist. That comes from the principalities, powers, and rulers of darkness, as Judas writing unto us, that ungodly people will worm their way into our churches, into your churches, saying that God's marvelous grace allows us to live immoral lives. The condemnation of such people was recorded long ago, for they have denied our only Master and Lord Jesus Christ. So now he's coming to tell us that the denial of the Lord Jesus Christ is the Antichrist. Once you deny the Lord Jesus Christ and you come and you tell people that, listen here, live your life as you please, it does not matter. The grace of God covers that. That is a lie. That is the deception. The Lord says, be ye holy as I am holy. Live your lives in Christ Jesus, because now the Lord Jesus Christ makes it clear unto us. He tells us that we are the righteousness of God. We're in Christ. So Christ is holy. Christ is blameless. Christ is sinless. So we have to live our lives according to the pattern of Christ so that we can be in right standing with the Father. But the marvelous grace of the Lord Jesus Christ gives us this, and this is what Paul has written unto us. He says that by this grace, where sin abounds, grace superabounds. Now, I am going to give you the passage of Scripture, people, that you may understand why I am coming to you in this way. That you may understand where we are in our lives today. That we will find people that will come in and they will tell us that this is the things that we came and that is what we need to do. You can live your life as you please. Do as we please. The grace of God covers our sins. And that is the spirit of deception coming to you today. Hallelujah. This is the one that I'm saying. God's law was given so that all people could see how sinful they were. Listen, God's law was given so that all people could see how sinful they were. That is Romans 5. You can read Romans chapter 5 so that you come to verse 20. But as people sinned more and more, God's wonderful grace became more abundant. Why did God's grace become more abundant? So that the Lord can come to us and tell us this. Through my grace that has been sufficient for you, I am calling you. So that the law has shown us that we are sinful people. And that is the reason why Paul comes and he writes unto us, the law was the one that leads us into grace. Because if it was not for law, we would not know what sin was. But the grace of God came so that all of us can be saved. So Jude is telling us now that these people will come in and they will tell you a lie to tell you live your life immorally. Because the grace of God covers your sins. The grace of God is there for you to come to the understanding that I am a sinful man, that I'm living in my sin, and I need to repent and come unto repentance so that I can live a holy and blameless life. I want to read Romans chapter 5. Let me just read Romans chapter 5 for you so that you may understand out of the NLT. I'm going to read out of the NLT. I'm reading out of the New Living Translation. I'm just going to go down a little bit. I say, pardon me. Yes, Adam's one sin brings condemnation for everyone, but Christ's one act of righteousness brings a gift of a right relationship with God and a new life for everyone. Verse 18. All right, let me read from verse 12 so that you may understand where I am going with this message, because I'm reading out of the book of Jude, but I want you to see the reference that comes from the book of Romans. So this is something that was written in the book of Romans. And Jude comes to us and tells us and gives us the same thing. That let not people come in to tell you that, listen here, live your life immorally. Grace of the Lord covers your immoral lives. No, that is the spirit of deception. That is the spirit of the Antichrist. When Adam sinned, entered the world, Adam's sins brought death. So death spread to everyone, for everyone sinned. Yes, people sinned even before the law was given. But it was not counted as sin because there was not yet any law to break.

Amen. Here, praise you. But even greater is God's wonderful grace and his gift of forgiveness to many through this other man, Jesus Christ. And the result of God's gracious gift is very different from the result of that one man's sin. For Adam's sin led to condemnation, but God's free gift leads to our being made right with God, even though we are guilty of many sins. Here, praise you for the word. For the sin of this one man, Adam, caused death to rule over many, but even greater is God's wonderful grace and his gift of righteousness for all who receive it will live in triumph over sin and death through this one man, Jesus Christ. Yes, Adam's one sin brings condemnation for everyone, but Christ's one act of righteousness brings a right relationship with God and a new life for everyone. Because one person disobeyed God, many became sinners, but because one other person obeyed God, many will be made righteous. God's law was given so that all people could see how sinful they were. But as people sinned more and more, God's wonderful grace became more abundant. So just as sin ruled over all people and brought them to death, now God's wonderful grace rules instead, giving us right standing with God and resulting in eternal life through Jesus Christ, our Lord. You understand where you're going and what I am going, where I am going and what I am bringing to you today? That it is the wonderful grace in Christ Jesus. So if the grace is in Christ Jesus, then we have to live our lives righteously. So I read you the passage of Scripture so that you can go and study it for yourself. Read the whole chapter of Romans chapter 5 so that you will understand the marvelous grace of God. It does not say that the grace of God covers our sin. No, it says that the grace of God, where there is sin, the grace of God is more. So that the more the grace of God, so that it will bring us unto repentance through Jesus Christ and bring us into and unto righteousness before the Father and right standing before the Father only in and through Christ Jesus. That is the only way you can stand before the Father in righteousness, is in Christ Jesus. No other way. So Jude is telling us here, listen to what Jude is telling us. Jude says to us, "Dear friends, I have been eagerly planning to write to you about the salvation we all share. But now I find that I must write about something else, urging you to defend the faith that God has entrusted once for all time to his holy people." God has entrusted this once for all to who? His holy people. Not immoral people, he says, to his holy people. "I say this because some ungodly people have wormed," hey, well, listen how we say, "have wormed their way into your churches, saying that God's marvelous grace allows you to live immoral lives." As we have read Romans chapter 5 now, it tells us what the grace of God is all about. The grace of God shows us that the law was there and the law showed us our sin. But when grace came through Christ Jesus, it brought us unto the understanding now that our sins are forgiven in Christ Jesus. And the grace of God is in Christ Jesus. So if it is in Christ Jesus, then we have to live holy lives. "The condemnation of such people was recorded long ago, so they have denied our only Master and Lord Jesus Christ." So if you deny the Lord Jesus Christ, how can you be in right standing with the Father? So Jude is telling us that we must defend this faith. This faith that we must defend, people, is the faith that the Lord has given to us, his holy people. And the marvelous grace of God does not allow us to live immoral lives. So people will tell you that you can carry on, you can love, the Lord will understand. The Lord is not going to understand. That is a lie from the pit of the hell. You have to live your life a holy life. You have to live your life according to the word and according to the will of the Father. You cannot live your life outside of God's will and outside of God's word. This is my message to you this morning, and this is the encouragement that I bring out of the book of Jude. So I want to remind you, though you already know these things, that Jesus first rescued the nation of Israel from Egypt. Listen to what he says. Jesus rescued the nation of Israel from Egypt, but later he destroyed those who did not remain faithful. And I remind you of the angels who did not stay within the limits of authority God gave them, but left the place where they belong. God has kept them securely chained in prisons of darkness, waiting for the great day of judgment. And don't forget Sodom and Gomorrah and their neighboring towns, which were filled with immorality and every kind of sexual perversion. Those cities were destroyed by fire and serve as a warning of the eternal fire of God's judgment. So this is the book that people do not preach about, the book of Jude, because Jude is bringing unto us and telling us that God is a righteous judge, and the righteousness of God will bring judgment on us. And he reminds us of the angels, the devil and his angels, that were kept there, that are kept in darkness at the time of judgment. And he tells

0: Because if we continue on to live our lives immorally, we will face that same judgment because God is a righteous judge. The wrath of God will be upon the people. Once the wrath of God will come upon you, listen, what is the wrath of God? Denying our only master, Lord Jesus Christ. To deny the Lord Jesus Christ, you bring wrath upon yourself. It is not the Lord that brings his wrath upon you. It is you that deny the Lord. In the same way, these people who claim authority from their dreams live immoral lives, defy authority and scoff at supernatural beings. But even Michael, one of the mightiest of the angels, did not dare accuse the devil of blasphemy. Listen to what it says. Not even Michael did accuse the devil of blasphemy, but simply said, "The Lord rebuke you. The Lord rebuke you." So this is where we need to come to understand that the Lord is the one that rebukes. So we are not there to judge. We are not there to rebuke. We are not there to rebuke people. The only person that we need to, the only demonic force and devil that we need to rebuke is those principalities, powers, rulers, and of darkness. You cannot rebuke people by the name of the Lord Jesus Christ. He says, even Michael did not even rebuke the devil. He says, the Lord rebuke you. So the Lord will bring rebuke unto you if you know that you are outside of the will of God. The Lord rebuke you. This took place when Michael was arguing with the devil about Moses' body. But these people scoff at things they do not understand. Like unthinking animals, they do whatever the instincts tell them, and so they bring about their own destruction. Listen, that is the word of the Lord. It says, so they bring their own destruction. It is not the Lord that brings destruction upon you people. It is you that bring destruction upon yourself. And this is what Jude is telling us. So these people, they bring about their own destruction. What sorrow awaits them, for they follow in the footsteps of Cain, who killed his brother like Balaam. They deceive people for money. And like Korah, they perish in their rebellion. So this is a whole teaching on its own when you talk about Cain and you talk about Balaam. Because Balaam was the one that was called by Balak in the mighty name of Jesus to rebuke the nation of Israel. When Balak called the prophet Balaam, the donkey rebuked him. His own mule rebuked him. And every time Balak called Balaam to rebuke the people of Israel, he said, How can I curse those whom God has blessed? So he says here, like Balaam, they deceive people for money. So Balaam was a prophet that did things for money. So what the Lord then did, the Lord made the donkey rebuke Balaam. His own mule rebuked him. And he did not understand that the Lord was talking to him when the donkey moved off the road and saw the angel of the Lord standing in the way. But he hit the donkey 3 times and the donkey asked him, why did you hit me this 3 times? And he could not understand. And he was astounded because there in front of him was the angel of the Lord. And the angel of the Lord stood there. Through the donkey, the Lord rebuked him. So this is, if the Lord is not going to use a donkey, the Lord is going to use any other means to bring us unto righteousness and right standing with him. And like Korah, they perish in that rebellion. Korah is the one that also went against Moses. He went against Moses and he brought the people and he said, who is this Moses to lead us? And the earth was swallowed. That earth opened up and swallowed Korah in his rebellion with all his families and those that stood with him. And the ground just opened and buried them alive. So this is the warning that Jude is bringing unto us to tell us that we must live our lives holy. We must defend this faith. We must keep on and we must hold on to the Lord because he's telling us that we must defend the faith of the Lord Jesus Christ. We must defend our faith to tell them that Jesus Christ is the one who came in the flesh. God all by himself laid down his life, died on a cross, rose up again, seated at the right hand of the Father, interceding on our behalf. He is the only one that salvation in that salvation can be found. Hallelujah. Now listen to what he says. He says, even this you need to understand that you have to have a spirit of discernment. This is where you need to discern all these things because now Jude is warning us, he's giving us warnings. He says, when these people eat with you in your fellowship meals, commemorating the Lord's love, they are like dangerous reefs that can shipwreck you. I said, these people are like dangerous reefs that can shipwreck you, so you have to have a spirit of discernment. Now he comes and he tells you that you really need to be prayed up and word up so that you can discern. Even when these people are in your fellowship, you can discern that these people are not from the Lord. and these people are going to destroy you and take you off the road, and then you will fall into their trap and into their snares, and then you will be bound by the laws and by their rules and the regulations, because we are free in Christ Jesus. Christ died for us. The freedom that we are in is that Christ died for us, that we are not under the law anymore, but we are under the marvelous grace of God. And the marvelous grace of our Lord and Savior Jesus Christ is for us to live according to the will and the word that has been preached unto us, the true word, the ones that serve the Lord in spirit and in truth. They are like shameless shepherds who are only for themselves. They are like shameless shepherds who care only for themselves. They fleece the flock. They fleece the flock. And then they will still tell you about the luxury lives that they are living. Then they flaunt their lives on holidays that they are going and the things that they are doing. But let the flock has been fleeced and the flock has been left with nothing. So this is the danger that we see within the world today. That there are many men come. You know, there was other one that we also saw, the one that we came, that are making millions out of the people, you know, and the people do not even understand. The poor of the poor have been exploited by these people. And the Lord says that their destruction will come swiftly because they have brought it upon themselves. They are like clouds blowing over the land without giving any rain. They are like clouds promising rain, but they cannot give you rain. They are coming to you as clouds that say, tomorrow there will be rain, but there's nothing coming because there are dark clouds without rain. They are like trees in autumn that are doubly dead, for they bear no fruit and have been pulled up by the roots. Listen how Jude is bringing us to us. He says, they are like trees in autumn that are doubly dead and they bear no fruit and have been pulled up by the roots. And the Lord is going to pull them up one by one. Because God is coming for a glorious church. The Lord is coming for a glorious church. A church without wrinkle. A church without spot. A church without blemish. The Lord is coming for a glorious church. But the word of the Lord teaches us, when you go into the book of Revelation, the Lord Jesus Christ asks, when I come back, will I find faith on the earth? They are like wild waves of the sea churning up the foam of the shameful deeds. They are like wandering stars doomed for forever blackest darkness. Forever to blackest darkness. They are like wandering stars doomed forever to blackest darkness. Enoch, who lived in the seventh generation after Adam, listen to what the word of the Lord now. He says, Enoch that lived in the mighty name of Jesus. In the seventh generation after Adam, because this is the same Enoch that walked with God and he was no more, prophesied about these people. He said, listen, the Lord is coming with countless thousands of his holy ones to execute judgment on the people of the world. He will convict every person of the ungodly things they have done and for all the insults that ungodly sinners have spoken against him. So this is the word that the Lord brings unto us. These people are grumblers and complainers, living only to satisfy their desires. They brag loudly about themselves and they flatter others to get what they want. So we need to be very careful, because the book of Jude is telling us that we need to have a spirit of discernment so that we will discern these people when they come into our churches, when they come into your presence, that these people are coming to fleece you. They are coming like shameless wolves that only care about shepherds, that only care about themselves. They don't care about the people. They only care about themselves. They are boastful. They are bragging. They are people that will tell you about things, and they come. They brag loudly about themselves and they flatter others to get what they want. So their flattery will rob you of what you have worked so hard for, so that they can become wealthy. And still they brag about it aloud to others that they have flattered you. Flattery has robbed many people, and what they have achieved through their flattery, they brag aloud about it. That see what my hands have accumulated. See what I have done. It is not about what the Lord Jesus Christ has done. Look at what I have built. Now they come and they brag. Look at what I have built. Look at what I have done. This is my own hands' work, and that is the way of the world. And the Lord will come and bring judgment on them. But he says, but you, my dear friends, must remember what the apostles of our Lord Jesus Christ predicted. They told you that in the last times there would be scoffers whose purpose in life is to satisfy their ungodly desires. These people are the ones who are creating divisions among you. They follow their natural instincts because they do not have God's Spirit in them. They do not have God's Spirit in them. But now listen to what Jude says unto us. But you, dear friends, must build each other up in your most holy faith. Pray in the power of the Holy Spirit, and the way the mercy of our Lord Jesus Christ will bring you eternal life. In this way, you will keep yourself safe in God's love. And you must show mercy to those whose faith is wavering. Rescue others by snatching them from the flames of judgment. Show mercy to all others, but do so with great caution, hating the sins that contaminate their lives. Listen to what he says, hating the sins that contaminate their lives, not hating the person. He's talking about the sin. Hate the sin that are contaminating the lives of the people. So we are not fighting the people. Even Jude is writing unto us. He says, it is the sin that we need to hate in the lives of the people so that we can snatch them from the flames of judgment by telling them that they need to come unto repentance and bringing them into the eternal glory and the eternal life of our Lord and Savior Jesus Christ. That is what he says. For this reason I came, for God so loved the world that he gave his only begotten Son, that whosoever believeth in him shall not perish, but have eternal life. So it is the sin that Jude was talking about. It's not the people. He says, hate the sin. Even Jesus also came. He says, I did not come for those who think they are right. I came for those who know they are sinners. And the word of the Lord teaches us, while we were yet sinners, Christ died for us. So it is the sin that the Lord Jesus Christ has died for. The Lord paid the price for your sin and my sin. The Lord came for our sins, so that we can take the sin upon himself and give us everlasting life. So there was an exchange, our sin for the life, for the everlasting life of the Lord Jesus Christ. I will gladly give my sins over to the Lord so that I can receive his free gift, which is everlasting life. So this is what the Lord Jesus Christ came. And this is what Jude wrote all about. He says that this was the exchange that our Lord and Savior Jesus Christ came for, to take our sin that was in the world, the sin that was on us, and the judgment that we deserved. The Lord Jesus Christ came and he took it upon himself and he gave us his eternal life. So I will gladly then exchange his eternal life and give him my sins and my worries and my cares and leave it at the feet of the Lord Jesus. Leave it at the cross, because there the Lord left it. There the Lord nailed it when he took it upon himself and he said, Father, it is finished. And the veil was torn and the law was broken, that grace may come. And when grace came, now that in our sin, when we confess our sins, the Lord is faithful to forgive us. So when you, people, you are but human, you will make mistakes. But if you confess your sins once to another, the Lord will forgive you. But you already paid for your sins. So the wrong that we are doing, that will bring no condemnation unto us, as you read in the book of Romans. For there is now no condemnation for those who are in Christ Jesus, because Christ already took the condemnation that was set out for us, and he took it upon himself so that we can live in the freedom that Christ Jesus died for us. Knowing that the only thing that we need to do is believe in the finished work of our Lord and Savior Jesus Christ and step out into this grace, telling other people that, listen, the only way that you will find yourself in a good space and the eternal life that the Lord Jesus Christ has promised us is in him. So you need to repent, and unto repentance you can come, and the Lord will give you this free gift of repentance. Jude is a beautiful book, people. Jude is a beautiful, beautiful, beautiful book. Go and study the book of Jude. Find something in there. Now Jude come and he gives us a prayer of praise. And he says, now all glory to God, is able to keep you from falling away and will bring you with great joy into his glorious presence without a single fault. Amper as ek hier die studio uit en ek hardloop hier op en af in die gange net om te skree en die Here te prys. Because listen to what he says. Now all glory to God, who is able to keep you from falling away and will bring you with great joy into his glorious presence without a single fault. All glory to him who alone is God, our Savior, through Jesus Christ, our Lord. All glory, majesty, power, and authority are His before all time, and in the present and beyond all time. Amen. Listen to what He says. All glory, majesty, power, and authority are His before all time. And in the present and beyond all time. So Jude is going back to tell us that before time was time, God already planned it, that He will come at a certain time to die for your son and my son. That in the present we can live in Him and stand before Him holy and blameless. And in the future and all, listen to what He say, and beyond all time we will be with Him in eternal dwelling places. Powerful, so powerfully written unto us to understand that the Lord is before all time. And there is no space and time in the Lord, but all things work together for those who love the Lord. And the Lord is going to do the exceeding abundance for you through His great mercy and His grace. His mercies that are new every morning, and the abundance of His grace that He has set out for you and I to bring our Lord and Savior Jesus Christ. Left His throne, came to the earth as a man, lived a life for 33 years, nailed Himself to the cross, laid down His life for you and I, took it up again. Before He ascended, He descended into the pit, to the darkness and gloom. And He gave the people a chance to say, I am the Messiah. He went into the prison and He preached to them and said, I am the one that told you that I am coming. And then He ascended on high, taking captivity captive and giving gifts unto men. He stripped the devil of all his authority, making an open spectacle of him, dragging him through the streets of Jerusalem with more than 500 witnesses that rose with Jesus Christ out of the dead, showing them, I have defeated your last enemy, which is even death and hell. So when you are in Christ Jesus, death has no sting and victory over you, because you are eternally connected with the Lord. For us to love is Christ, and to die is gain. And in this, Jude comes and Jude tells us, now all glory to God, who is able to keep you from falling away and will bring you with great joy into His glorious presence without a single fault. You will not fall away once you hold on to the Lord and you defend this faith, that you will not be able to fall away, because He says, glory to God, who is able to keep you from falling away and will bring you with great joy into His glorious presence without a single fault. Without a single fault, He will bring you into His presence. You are standing before the Lord righteous, without blame, without fault. All glory to Him alone, who alone is God and Savior, who alone is God, our Savior, through Jesus Christ, our Lord. All glory, majesty, power, and authority as His before all time, and in the present, and beyond all time. Amen. From me to you, once again, Koffie Philand, I want to extend an invitation to you this morning. You've heard the word of the Lord. And if you have not made the Lord Jesus Christ your Lord and Savior, take your time. It is a personal thing. This has got nothing to do with anyone else. It's got nothing to do with your husband, your wife, your children, whoever. It is a personal relationship and this is a decision that you have to make on your own. To say, Lord, I will accept You. I am going to call upon Your name, Lord. I'm going to lay down my sins before You this morning. I am going to call You, and I'm asking You, Lord, to come into my heart. Come and take over. Take control over my life, Lord. Lead me and guide me. Lord, Your word declares in the book of Jude that now all glory, You are able to keep me from falling away, and You will bring me into Your presence with great joy. Into Your glorious presence I want to be, Lord. I want to stand before You, Lord, without any fault, without blame. And I come to You and I ask You, Lord, that You enter into my life. You make it personal. You cry it unto the Lord. Wherever you are, I am praying with you and I'm praying for you. Lord, I am praying for Your people this morning, Lord, and I ask, Lord, that everyone that has heard Your word this morning, Father God, that You will give them the assurance of the abundance of Your grace, that You will enter, Lord, into their hearts, Lord. Lord, those that You have called, Lord, before time, Lord, before the foundations of the earth were laid, Lord, You foreknew, Lord, those that You will call into Your presence. And I thank You, Father God, that Jude has given us, Father God, in the mighty name of Jesus, Lord, a forewarning, Lord, of people that will come into Our presence, Lord, with deceptive spirits, Lord, that want to do things according to their own power, according to their own will. They brag about it, Lord. And now I come, Lord, and I pray that Your spirit will be upon Your people, Lord. A spirit of discernment, Lord, that they may be discerning, Lord, who are the people, Lord, that proclaim the Lord Jesus Christ, came in the flesh, walk as a man, died and laid down his life for us, took every sin upon him for us, nailed it to the cross. And with it, Lord, we thank you that now, Lord, I pray for your people right across South Africa, Lord. I pray for everyone in South Africa, Father, in the name of Jesus, that you will call unto repentance, Father. Even globally, Father God, those that are streaming, Lord, those that are listening to my voice this morning, Lord, this is your word, Lord. And I come and I ask you, Father, in the mighty name of Jesus, Lord, that you will do for us, Lord, what you have promised through your word, in Jesus' mighty name. From me to you, this is the exceeding abundance of your grace, Father, in the mighty, all majestic and all powerful name of our Lord and Savior Jesus Christ. I thank you, Lord, for the wonderful things that you are doing for us and still going to do for us, Father, in the mighty, all majestic and all powerful name of our Lord and Savior Jesus Christ. And with much thanksgiving in our hearts, we say amen and amen. From me to you, once again, thank you for tuning in. It's time for me to go. It's time for me to say ta-ta. But if you do not have a place of fellowship, I would like you to come and join us at 28 Pollock Avenue, Newclay, where our service starts at 9 a.m. every Sunday morning, because I also have to now rush to get to church. But from me to you, you are more than welcome. We're also going to come in the week to tell you what we're going to have from the 29th to the 5th of July. We're going to have our Holy Spirit Life Conference, and that is something that we are going to come and mention to you over the few days that are coming in the mighty name of Jesus. We'd like you to also come and visit us that time of the evening from the 29th to the 5th. We will be starting at 7 p.m. every night, but that is something that I will bring to your attention during the course of the week. From me to you, once again, thank you for tuning in. 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Good morning.
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2: Together with Pastor Chris and Pastor Stephen on Thursday to just go in after the presence of God and try to pen lyric and melody. And after a couple of hours, it just felt like the presence of God just stopped everything. And we wrote a song called The Blessing. And it's straight from Scripture. And it's the heart of the Father over us as His kids. And we're going to sing it this morning, if that's okay. And this is a blessing over you and your family and your children. So just receive this morning. Just put your hands out in front of you. Turn your heart to a place of just receiving the blessing of heaven from God Himself.

What is your definition of jazz? Some say it's Turner. Others prefer Mukhubat.

0: Then there is Marabi with Miriam and the Skylarks. Or even a Pan-African excursion with Fela. 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

Of course, she is a blues singer, you know, a vocalist with the Count Basie's band, a saucy diva, and a mature interpreter of the classy popular song, along with other well-known jazz singers of the swing era. Helen Humes helped to shape and define the sound of a vocal swing. Of course, she was also, you know, in the Count Basie Orchestra, where she gained acclaim as a singer of ballad and popular music, and it was in 1974, you know, when she, in fact, a definitive collection of her work was released through the Black and Blue Sessions with the title Sneaking Around, and we listened to a tribute to Jimmy Rushing this Sunday on Fifi FM 97.2. Your time is 10 after 10. Welcome to the K-Jazz Show on the 7th day of June 2026. A pleasure as always to be in your company, you know, where for our weekly get-together anyway on Kofifi FM 97.2. And thank you goes out to the morning team, you know, who always get Sundays underway with gospel and worship moments, you know, intentionally getting you ready to Sunday the best way you can. And of course, they are back next week. That's between 5 and 9 o'clock here on your favorite station. And of course, if you've just joined us, this is the K-Jazz Show. Good morning to you. This is where the music meets you exactly where you are. I am Wakuti. Welcome to Sunday.

Music from Al Jarreau now. Take five. Could you take a little bit of time? I really want to see you. Could you take a little bit of time, baby? I want to see you better. Could you spend a little bit? Take a little, spend a little bit of time. Would you take a little bit of time? We fool around, jump down, fool around. Could you fool around? Say one and three. And four and five and one and three. And four and five and one and three. And four and five and one and three. And four and five.

Apple tingles down to my feet when your smile gets rushed too discreet and send me on my way. Now wouldn't it be better not to be so polite? Would you look good offer a light? You start a little conversation.

Could you take a two? Could you take a three? Could you take four? Listen to the words I told her, sweet thing, you take a little bit of time, baby. Told her, sweet thing, could you take a little bit of time, honey? We can play around, we can

Moses Offense and Moses Sebola, saxophonist, composer, performer, and arranger. 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

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The album is called Silence, a sublime, in fact, posthumous duet project by saxophonist, clarinetist David Murray. And he's here with the pianist Mal Waldron on a project they recorded back in 2001 and released it through Just In Time Records. And of course, on this project, they showcase, you know, two jazz masters completely comfortable with each other, you know, weaving delicate ballads, swinging standards, and avant-garde pieces with an extraordinary

0: Egypt, depth and precision. The album is called Silence, and that was Free for CT here on Kofifi FM 97.2. Ahead of that, we also listened to the music of Wayne Shorter, and that was House of Jade, which is widely celebrated as the standout lyrical centerpiece of Wayne Shorter's 1965 project Juju. And of course, the gentle, slow-moving melody there, you know, propelled by the unmistakable rhythm section of John Coltrane's quartet, blends post-bop and a harmonic complexity. And that is with deeply atmospheric, moody grace, they say. And it was recorded in August of 1964, and he worked alongside, you know, John Coltrane's formidable rhythm section. I'm talking about McCoy Tyner on the piano, Reggie Workman on the bass, and of course, Alvin Jones on the drums at exactly 32. After 10 o'clock is your time. This is Mwaku on the radio. Jazz on the radio Sundays from 10 all the way through to 1 o'clock. That's 180 minutes of the best in jazz, proudly served by Kofifi FM 97.2 here on the favorite station. And of course, I'm glad you could join us this Sunday and every single Sunday. But first and foremost, a big thank you, you know, goes out to Mr. Joe Cotty. He stood in whilst I took an academic break. You know, I had a lot of things happening, you know, in the past 2 weeks. So I needed to kind of, you know, focus in and kind of zoom in on that, and he just handled things whilst I was there. So thank you so much again for holding down the fort and playing jazz on the Sunday, as we've always, you know, we've come to be accustomed to. And of course, this is officially a brand new month, by the way, Youth Month, full swing here on Kofifi FM 97.2. And in the second hour, we continue the celebrations of, and we are turning our attention to one of Johannesburg's most exciting cultural movements, and what happens when jazz, fusion, creativity, and community collide in one spectacular, unforgettable experience. And of course, we find out, you know, when we come back, you know, on in the second hour, that's Our Africa, and we welcome the founders of Kids Love Jazz. One of the founders, anyway, his name is Zango Thando Kubeka, Zango for short. Of course, you know, for what began as a gathering of jazz lovers, it has grown into a phenomenon, you know, that is redefining how a generation experiences South African jazz. And I'm talking about packed venues and groundbreaking performances to creating spaces where culture, identity, and expression meet. And of course, Kids Love Jazz has been one of the most talked about cities event. And we unpack the story behind the movement and their ongoing national tour and the art of curating unforgettable musical experiences, including their highly anticipated Youth Day gathering that is happening on the 16th of June. So make sure that you are there for that one. You do not get to miss any of it. And of course, you know, we head also to the third and final hour of today's gathering, the Sunday, and our showcase. In fact, our jazz circuit feature showcases new and contemporary jazz from a global perspective. And this Sunday, you and I, you know, we take a moment with guitarist, composer, and sonic storyteller Reza Kota with the Polyrhythmic Ensemble, who is charting new pathways, you know, to African memory, jazz imagination, and a musical dialogue. And together, you know, we'll explore the beautiful conversations that happen between rhythm and melody, history and innovation, tradition, including possibility, ahead of their highly anticipated performance at the Standard Bank Joy of Jazz Festival happening in September. Quite a lot happening on the show, of course, because and you know, simply because this is the KJS show, the comeback show, you know, and we've got quite a lot in store. So hopefully, you know, you and I can spend a lot of time in the presence of really great black music and some of the exciting conversations still to come. And before you and I part ways, of course, as always, we are looking at the gigs happening at a bandstand near you with the weekly feature, the Josie Jazz Plug. Of course, that is the KJS show, and that's the bird's eye view of what you and I are up to, you know, as we navigate to the 1 o'clock hour. Let's go to the markets when we get back. Music from Cliff Jordan, Kenny Garrett, Herbie Hancock, and Diane Reeves. This is Sunday. Echo Fifi.
1: 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Others prefer Mokhubat.

0: Then there is Marabi with Miriam and the Skylarks. Or even a Pan-African excursion with Fela. 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

0: The music there of Clifford Jordan on Kofi FM 97.2 from his 1974 project double album Glass Bead Games, which he released through Strata East, a widely celebrated, you know, as one of the finest and most cohesive works of his career. The masterpiece, of course, features two stellar quartets backed by a powerhouse rhythm section, you know, seamlessly, you know, blending post-bop, hard-bop, and modal jazz. And that was John Coltrane, yeah, on Kofi FM 97.2. 44 after 10 is your time. Welcome to it. If you've just joined us, this is the K-Jazz Show. Every single Sunday from 10 all the way through to 1 o'clock this afternoon, this is Jazz on the Radio. And if this is your first attendance, welcome, you know, to Jazz Expression, Exploration and Celebration on the Radio. And of course, where music meets you exactly where you are. This is your home ground where the award-winning reputation lives. And of course, my name is Nwaku T. Malakalaka, and we jazz all the way. And of course, officially, our lines are not open this Sunday because I wanted to actually hear from you. What have you been up to since I've been gone? You know, but I'll definitely let you know when if we can do that this Sunday. And of course, we also do love, you know, hearing from you from our social media platforms, you know. And I love interacting with you in terms of what you are listening to, what you are wanting to hear on the show. Some of the most interesting things or interesting musicians that you want us to talk to, we love to hear from you. You know, every single Sunday we do place our playlists and our links to the interviews there as well. And in case you're looking to find out what is that address for those pages.
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0: Absolutely, The K-Jazz Show, where heritage, soul, and sound come together in their highest forms. Let's head to the top of the hour. Music by Kenny Garrett. Into Africa, he calls it. And of course, wrapping things up, the music of Diane Reeves here on The K-Jazz Show. Zangu Kubeka and Kids Love Jazz happening on the other side of 11 o'clock this Sunday. Stay with Kofi FM 97.2.

0: Jazz royalty. Her name is Diane Reeves on Coffee FM 97.2. Performance of Mongo Santa Maria's Afro Blue. This time she was live at the Newport Jazz Festival. And of course, featuring an incredible ensemble of musicians on an 11-member set with a two-hour, you know, performance. You know, that was back in 2012. And this is how we bring to a close the very first hour. Good morning, Bratami. Welcome to the show. Good morning, Joe. Welcome to the show. Good morning, everybody. You know, happy Sunday. We're back. You know, it's been a two-week absence of myself, but I really appreciate all the messages that are coming through. Also, you know, a celebration of a Sunday. It is a very brand new one, and of course, this is how we do it every single Sunday from 10 all the way through to 1 o'clock here on Coffee FM 97.2. We call it the K-Jazz Show, where the award-winning energy remains to soar and thrive. And it is that time where we wrap things up for this hour. In fact, it is already for the next hour. And of course, we are back with Zango Kubeka and Kids Love Jazz on the other side of this.
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2: 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In the event of a gas leak, there will be a persistent rotten egg-like odor. 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

0: The music of Vuyoviwe on Kofifi FM 97.2, of course. She is an emerging South African flautist, composer and vocalist based here in the city in Johannesburg. And she is a prominent name, you know, in the new wave of South African contemporary jazz and sound healing. And her work blends electronic sounds, classical instruments, and of course, the traditional instruments like the uhadi and the ngoma rhythms. And this is her lead single from her brand new project. She simply calls it Geza. And of course, look out for that one. You know, she's on several stages. I think I've been to a few, you know, live music edition, you know, sessions and things like that. And she's, you know, been very prominent. And with the upcoming, you know, festival season coming up, she's going to be making a lot of noise. Look out for her. Her name is Vuyoviwe. And that is Geza on Kofifi FM 97.2. Your time, 10 after 11 o'clock. Welcome to it. This is the second hour of the show, and you're listening to Kofifi FM 97.2, absolutely where it all began. And of course, there is a certain kind of Sunday, you know, there's a certain kind of quiet, I guess, if I want to put it that way, that Sundays understand. There's a softness in the air, a slowing of time, and a moment, you know, where we find ourselves returning to self. And somewhere in that space, there's jazz. And of course, not just any kind of jazz, but jazz that remembers, that reaches, and that restores. And of course, my name is Ngwakuthi Malakalaka, if you've just joined us. And for the next while, you and I are not chasing the world. You know, we sit within it here on the K-Jazz Show. And of course, welcome once again to the middle ground, you know, where we spend the next hour with the music of Africans by Africans, and of course, those who are inspired by the sound of our continent. And remember, in the third hour, for the jazz circuit, we are going all the way to Sandton this time with, you know, Reza Kota, as we prepare for the Joy of Jazz Festival. Yes, there is a lot of billboards, there's a lot of conversations, I know, a lot of social media, and I've already started receiving texts about tickets. I don't have tickets, guys, please, ne? Please, eh? I don't have tickets. No, I don't. I don't. But stay tuned. Ne? Maybe we'll make a plan. Maybe. But don't quote me on it. However, you know, we're talking to Reza Kota this Sunday, and it's all about the polyrhythmic ensembles and the contrapuntality, you know, of it all. That's the art of bringing two sounds together in one harmony. And that's exactly what Reza Kota and I are talking about this afternoon. It's going to be very interesting. It's going to be very educational. So make sure that you are part of things there as we explore what he is going to be bringing on stage, you know, at this year's edition of the Joy of Jazz Festival. Really great things are happening. And of course, you are part of it as we head into, you know, the Sunday, the very first, in fact, Sunday for the month of, I may be wrong. Yeah, but I know I'm not actually the very first Sunday for the month of June. And of course, your time is just 12 after 11 o'clock. And of course, we are now having taking a moment and of course heading to the conversation that you and I have been talking about. You know, kids love jazz. I know you've probably seen so many posters, so much, you know, about what kids love jazz. And for me, the interest was, what is this kids loving jazz and why is it so prominent? And of course, I figured this, since it is Youth Month, it is also an opportunity for us to explore, you know, this young movement that has been brought together by, you know, pioneers who within their own right wanted to have spaces where they want, you know, where they could then, you know, belong and also listen to jazz as appreciators and those who are creating. And of course, they bring together the likes of fashion, food, family, and also live experiences in Johannesburg. And of course, officially now they're on tour this Sunday. Zango talks to us. He's in Gaborone. And this is for their Kids Love Jazz tour that was, in fact, that has kicked off. And we are looking forward to June 16, which they'll be touching down in Johannesburg. Of course, he tells you all about it. This is The K-Jazz Show.
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0: As we kick off Youth Month, you know, we're shining a spotlight on a cultural, you know, architect who has managed to bottle the energy, style, creativity, and the spirit of Johannesburg's new jazz generation into, you know, one unforgettable experience. And what started as a gathering of jazz lovers has evolved into one of the city's most talked about cultural movements, a space where music, fashion, food, creativity, and community collide in a spectacular fashion. It is a place where seasoned jazz heads stand shoulder to shoulder with first-time listeners, where the soundtrack is cutting edge South African jazz, and of course, where it feels like every event is a celebration of who we are and where we are going. And of course, Kids Love Jazz has become more than a movement. It is a cultural statement. And of course, you and I are in the company of one of the visionary founders of this movement, and a gentleman who continues to redefine how audiences, young audiences anyway, you know, engage with jazz and live experiences in Johannesburg. The K-Jazz Show, please welcome Zango Kubek to the show.

0: brother. Welcome to the show, sir.
1: Thank you so much. Thank you so much for the platform. Really happy to be here. Appreciate it so much.
0: Well, thank you for joining us. You know, and let's start, Zangwe, in the beginning. The name Kids Love Jazz immediately sparks curiosity, you know, when one looks at the story behind the name. When did you realize, you know, in fact, let's start here. What is the story behind the name? And when did you realize that this could become something much bigger than just another music event?
1: So the name comes from a reflection of our reality, you know, a reflection of our lived experience, a reflection of the way we engage with culture as young people, or let me say the young people I tend to associate with and hang out with, you know, the people in our circles. And it comes from, you know, this thing that we noticed very early on, where it would always be this particular group of young people in these spaces where they don't seem to necessarily be catered towards or fit in. And so it was a reflection of that no, actually these young people actually do love this music, these young people actually do love this culture, you know. And then it was just a play on that. Yeah, that's where the name essentially comes from.
0: And one of the most remarkable things about Kids Love Jazz is the diversity of people in the room. You know, you cater to jazz purists, fashion lovers, creatives, students, families, and maybe curious newcomers all sharing the same space. Was building that kind of cultural bridge, I suppose, always part of the vision?
1: 100%. You know, there's this term that goes around these days that says build the spaces you wish existed, or you know, make the things that you wish existed. And that was the sentiment throughout this movement, that, you know, we want a space that we can call our own. We want a space where we can, you know, experience all these different tangents of culture and all these different facets and pockets of creative culture, you know. And so that's what the space is a manifestation of, is a bridging of all those elements that you've just mentioned. And it's a reflection of the space we wish existed, that we had to cover a space out for ourselves.
0: And I want to talk to the intentionality, you know, the event itself, when one attends, those that have been a part of your events, there's a incredible intentionality, you know, from the artists on stage to the atmosphere on the ground, you know, as it were. When you are curating Kids Love Jazz, or the Kids Love Jazz experience, what are the non-negotiables, Zango, you know, that have to be present for it to feel authentically Kids Love Jazz?
1: The non-negotiables, that's a very interesting question, because we never really pay attention to disqualifying factors, you know. We can't say no to certain aspects of the experience because you don't fit into a particular frame that we want. We're really open in terms of the experience, because our understanding of jazz is that it's not a rigid, you know, soundscape. It's not a rigid format. Of our understanding of jazz is that it's the underlying architecture for all music. You know, jazz is where all music essentially stems from and grows from. So in that sense, any sort of form of music can be jazz. I think non-negotiable is that the performances have to be live. We have to be platforming live music, live musicianship, in order to sort of, you know, capture that spark of what makes jazz, in order to, as you say, capture that lightning in a bottle, and, you know, facilitate those moments that only come once. The musicianship that takes place has to be live.

Song is dedicated to our leaders. Those leaders who only seem to love us when they need us.

0: Pif FM. We're in the company of Zango Kubeka this Sunday. Of course, he is one part of Kids Love Jazz, a musical movement here in the city, and we are spotlighting Youth Month, you know, through some of the work that they've done. And of course, incredible events that they bring forth and let us lean into, you know, in the city. And of course, Johannesburg, you know, being one of the most competitive cultural cities in Africa, Zango, new events pop up every weekend. You know, what keeps people coming back to Kids Love Jazz?
1: I think the work we do doesn't serve the same purpose as other event spaces serve. So our work is purpose driven, and it sort of comes from, again, a place of necessity. You could argue that a lot of event properties and event spaces that take place don't fill the same need that ours does, and don't serve the same purpose that ours does. And our purpose isn't to entertain, but to protest. Our purpose is to challenge the narratives that exist. Our purpose is to carve a space out where there isn't space for us. Our purpose is to platform ourselves in ways that nobody else would have been willing to platform us, you know, to platform our stories, our voices, our music, our experiences, just everything we go through as young people in these tumultuous times we're facing. So ours is more than an event, it's a campaign. And it's not just a campaign that challenges narrative, it's a campaign that fights for a voice, yeah, that voices, you know, the voiceless. So I think what sets us apart is that purpose. And it reflects in the experience, and that people feel represented, feel heard, feel fulfilled once they leave our spaces.
0: Yeah. Yeah. And I was about to say, you know, that it doesn't necessarily feel like a concert. I mean, it feels like a complete lifestyle experience. I mean, there's music, there's fashion, we mentioned earlier, food, design, there's energy, there's storytelling, all live together. Let's talk about that formula. How did you guys arrive at this formula? You know, how do you guys...
1: So that formula's been a proven concept now, coming from our history as the Narrowby agency. So Narrowby started as a small community gathering of, you know, creatives and members of the alternative community and the alternative experiences community, who could just, like, you know, have a space to gather and commune. And in that gathering, you know, you have all sorts of different people who bring different things to the table. You know, you have your food artists, your chefs, you have your visual artists, you have your fashion designers, you have your painters, you have your musicians, your poets, all sorts of things like that. And we just sort of married all those experiences together through the work we did in curating and executing the concept called Narrowby Party Plus Market. The context shifted a little bit when we had to put jazz music at the forefront, because that's what we were servicing, and we just sort of took that formula and applied it at scale to what we do at Kids Love Jazz.
0: A wonderful conversation this Sunday. You know, we are marrying various worlds on the show, and we're bringing together, you know, music, art, fashion, food, design, energy, and the people, including jazz music. And it is all under the umbrella Kids Love Jazz. And we're joined by Zango, who is one of the members this Sunday, you know, of Kids Love Jazz. And of course, you've probably seen, you know, some of the interesting, I suppose, social media, you know, fans would probably have seen some of the interesting lineups that they put together, and some of the interesting posters and, I suppose, billboards, you know, that invite everyone to come around. And I want to talk to Zango, you know, about, you know, the featured musicians, you know, the curation of the musicians themselves. I mean,

0: You had the likes of Deborah J. Musani, Offense Sibula, and Sol Mariope, you know, who are all, I suppose, pushing jazz into interesting new territories. Let's talk about, you know, the artists who blur the lines between jazz and other genres that are prominent, you know, on the Kids Love Jazz stages, and including the mixed DJs themselves. I mean, I suppose they're also, you know, considered as artists, right?
1: 100%. So we try to platform, as you say, cutting edge musicians that bleed the spaces between genres. You know, my personal understanding of a genre is that it isn't genres, the inception of genre came as a marketing tool. You understand, it came from the need to be able to package and sell music to particular demographics and markets, and that's how we have these denominations of music, right? And the different aesthetics that sounds can take on. But I don't feel like genre should be present in the creative process. Music is music, you know? And these are people who understand that music is music. And so we sort of try to put them in the forefront of what we do and say, yo, don't worry about what a genre is, what genre is playing, what, just listen to the music. And these are the people who do that, and they blend different elements and different pockets and different aspects of different sonic aesthetics and architectures into one thing and just present it as music. And so that's how we come to have some of the interesting acts that we have on the lineup. And it also does harken back to intentionality, that we're super intentional about platforming the alternative and platforming those who don't generally get platformed, you know, and building spaces for ourselves to be represented. Because in much the same way that, you know, genres are fading into irrelevance and obscurity, you could say the same about us as people, that we're multi-hyphenated individuals. We're no longer just one thing, and we don't, you know, fit in one demographic, one box, one identity. There's so many dimensions and layers and aspects to us as individuals, and I feel like that approach to music reflects our approach to self-identity.

0: I wanna lean into one of the most exciting happenings of Kids Love Jazz, which I recently saw, and I actually pinched myself because I mean, how am I not aware, Zango? You know, you guys have a Kids Love Jazz tour underway. Exciting times, you know. The brand has evolved, you know, beyond just being a single event into, you know, a touring cultural movement. Take us behind the scenes, you know, of Kids Love Jazz, of the Kids Love Jazz tour. And how do you decide which cities to go to, which spaces, artists, and experiences make the cuts? And of course, how do you ensure that each stop remains authentically, you know, to the spirit of Kids Love Jazz whilst reflecting the unique character of the communities you stop by?
1: So the way the tour came about is the understanding that, as you say, Johannesburg is one of the most competitive cultural meccas in Africa, right? But there's so many other spaces in Southern Africa and South Africa that don't get the same attention, that don't receive the same experience or aren't platformed enough or privileged enough to sort of have that at scale, you know? So again, it comes from a place of necessity that, look, there's underserviced communities culturally that don't get to, you know, have as rich experiences as we have where we stay in the city. So let's take it to them. Let's take it to where it's needed. Let's take it to where they don't get enough of it, so that maybe, hopefully, we can spark the cultural renaissance in these places, and we can motivate and inspire people to take on that responsibility and keep that culture going, so that, you know, the culture of live music can proliferate and once again take center stage, not only in, you know, cultural meccas and economic hubs, but all throughout the country, because so much talent comes from places that aren't seen. So much talent comes from places that don't have opportunities, that aren't platformed. And again, you know, it's a matter of not asking for permission, but, you know, declaring a statement of intent that we're going to take this movement forward, and not just do it for the sake of, you know, establishing yourself in one market or just getting comfortable. It is an uncomfortable thing to engage with, like doing something at the scale with no like support or sponsorship or anything like that. And it's really difficult, but it's necessary.
0: Yeah,
1: it's the work that needs to be done in order to move the culture forward. And we're here to take that responsibility on, you know. So how we choose these communities is we look at places with historical significance, you know, places that have had a history, but that history is sort of fallen by the wayside due to lack of support, due to financial feasibility, due to all sorts of different factors, right? And we reignite the spark that already existed. You know, we can't take credit for, you know, being the only jazz movement. Jazz existed before us, it'll exist long after us. You know, ours is just to sort of fan the flame that already existed and remind people and show people that jazz is here and jazz comes from the young people. So how we go about those, that's how we go about choosing the spaces and like choosing where we exhibit this experience. And we try our best to sort of on tour stops find people who are from the space and bring them back to the space, or find people who already reside in the space and platform them in that way, so that it belongs to the community again and not only us. In the same in the same breath, we try to bring people from our side and show them to this new community and say, oh look, this is what we're doing this side. So it becomes a cultural exchange, you know. You show us what you have going on that side, we show you what we're doing that side, and then we grow in that way, because we show each other new things, we challenge each other, we collaborate with each other, you know. And yeah, that's essentially how we're taking this movement through the country, you know, just again carving out a space where there isn't one and not waiting for permission from anybody, be it government or corporate sponsors or anything, and just doing the work that needs to be done.
0: Absolutely doing the work that needs to be done. This Sunday, we're connecting the dots and we're not asking for permission. We're fearless in our approach, as you know, as to how we serve communities, and we are intentionally bring jazz to the people. Of course, this is the mantra here of the KJazz Show. And of course, it is part of the story that we're telling this Sunday with Kids Love Jazz. And of course, they've got an exciting lineup, which is the tour that we've been reflecting on. And they are coming to a city near you. So wherever you may be, make sure that you check it out on their social media pages. But I'm extremely excited, Zango, about June 16th, Johannesburg Leg of the Tour. You know, it is one of the most important days, you know, as we wrap up on the South African calendar. Youth Day, of course, a moment of remembrance, reflection, and renewal. And in 2026, you know, 50 years after the Soweto Uprising, generation had changed the course of history. What does Youth Day mean to you, you know, and how do you see jazz, both as a music and a form of cultural expression, you know, continuing the legacy of young people who have always, you know, used creativity such as yourselves and courage in their voices to challenge societal, you know, norms and values, and of course tell stories that are almost propelling or are imagining a better future. And of course, what part can audiences, you know, expect, I guess, at the gathering on the 16th of June, you know, and the messages that you're hoping to, you know, the people will take home when they leave on the end of that day?
1: So for me, what Youth Day represents is a crystallization of the energy that the youth embodies, you know, just an affirmation of the change and the power that we have to change circumstances and situations around us. You know, we wouldn't be where we are now. We wouldn't have the opportunities. We wouldn't even imagine being able to dream the dreams we dream now had it not been for our forebears and the generations that paved this way for us. Mm-hmm. In the same breath, we have our own struggles. We have our own issues. We have our own fights that we need to carry through. You know, we have inaccessibility to education in the way of fees must fall. We have precariously rising youth unemployment rates. We have in access to opportunities, you know, lack of platforms, lack of it. We're beginning to fall under the trap of hopelessness, you know. But outside of this being a protest, outside of this being a statement of intent, outside of this being a movement to fight that, it's also a celebration of what we're able to do for ourselves and an affirmation that we don't need to wait for anybody to do anything for us. We don't need to rely on anybody else's support. We need to take it on ourselves, and we need to do things for ourselves, because it's apparent that nobody else is going to do them for us. No one else is going to help us. No one else is going to reach that arm out and pick us up and pull us out of our situations. So we're building this for us, ourselves, by ourselves, and we hope to continue to grow in a way that's sustainable, in a way that gives back, in a way that, you know, affirms and shows us that we're capable and that we can take it on. You know, we think of issues like the dissolution of the National Art Council. We think of lack of support for the arts from government spaces, from spaces that you'd historically expect to, you know, be involved and help us out in what we're doing, and how that support doesn't exist anymore. And then you think on, what do you do from there? How do you move forward? And the only way to move forward is to move forward. You know, the only way to move forward is to not wait for permission, is to not wait for help, and not, you know, expect anything. So that's what the June 16th date is for us. Outside of it being a protest and a statement of intent, it's celebration as well. It's celebration on looking back on everything we have been able to achieve with our peers and the people who support us and our communities, and how we uplift one another and uplift ourselves. So yeah, that's what the June 16th date and lineup and experience represents for us.
0: Well, we can't wait. You know, we're looking forward to being a part of it. We're looking forward to be seeing it come alive. You know, please plug us in. Where is it happening in Johannesburg, so that, you know, we get ready to come through and be a part of this sighting happening?
1: June 16 in Braamfontein, where it all happens, you know, 73 Jutta Street, the playground building. It will be taking place from 12 p.m. until 10 p.m. that evening. On the lineup, we have the likes of Simpiwe Dana, The Brother Moves On, Mahubo. We have DJs like Tabo Small, Vitamin T, Idahoom, just to name a few. And yeah, it'll be happening on Tuesday, June 16. I know you guys have nothing to do. It's a public holiday. So please do come through. We'd love to see you there. If you're looking for tickets, please visit the website kidslovejazz.co.za. Alternatively, look for us on all social medias. That's Twitter, TikTok, Instagram, Kids Love Jazz. You can't miss it.
0: And of course, I look forward to getting my sweater. There's such cool sweaters. Of course, they'll also be on sale, right?
1: Yes, yes. We'll be selling merchandise. We have an array of t-shirts. Some of these t-shirts you can only get at the event. They won't be available on the website. Alternatively, you can place orders on the website for, you know, the more common designs. We have hoodies, t-shirts, whatever you're looking for, you'll find it. Absolutely. On the website, or alternatively, come to the shows and we'll sort you out.
0: No, oh, absolutely. Of course, an inspiring conversation, Zango. You know, a reminder that jazz is simply not just a genre of music. It is a living, breathing culture, a language of connection and a meeting point, you know, between generations, backgrounds, ideas, and experiences. And through Kids Love Jazz, you know, Zango Kubeka and the team are proving that the future of jazz is not just something we wait for. It is something that we create ourselves, and building spaces where people, young people at that, can discover the music, where artists can experiment freely, and where communities can gather around a shared for love of creativity. And of course, in a world that feels divided, gatherings like these remind us of the remarkable power of music that bring the people together. Of course, whether it's through a saxophone or a fashion statement or a shared meal and a conversation with a stranger, Kids Love Jazz is helping write a new chapter in Johannesburg. In fact, in Southern Africa, this new cultural story. And of course, as we celebrate Youth Month, perhaps this is the greatest lesson of all, that the next generation is not merely inheriting the culture, they are actively shaping it. And a very big thank you goes out to Zango for joining us this Sunday. And of course, continue, you know, guys, to champion South African jazz in such a bold and innovative and inclusive way.
1: Thank you so much for having us.
0: Absolutely.
1: Really appreciate the platform.
0: Oh, please come back at the next version as well. You're always welcome here on the K-Jazz Show. Of course, he is one of the founders of Kids Love Jazz, one of Johannesburg's youth-led premium live jazz movements. And of course, his name is Zango Kubeka, and he was on the K-Jazz Show.
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The music of Kabelo Mokgatla on Kofi FM 97.2, of course. The album is simply called Grace. It was released on the 18th of May, 2026. Brand new and certainly good for you. And of course, it celebrates where he's been. You know, the streets that raised him, the people that shaped his life and the journey that he's been on that brought him to this point. You know, at the edge of what's next, knowing that this is only the beginning. And he says, Xola Moya. And that's his take on Kuzodlula. I know you picked it up. It is the lead single from Nduduzo Makatini's new project, you know, but he had a take on it, of course. And that is the album that is the process. The album is becoming simply called Grace by Kabelo Mokgatla here on Kofi FM 97.2. 50 minutes before the top. In fact, 50 minutes after, wait, 56 minutes. There we go. After 11 o'clock. I beg your pardon. Yeah. Cannot wait for the next hour because, you know, coming up next on the other side, it is the Jazz Circuit. And today we are spending time with guitarist, composer and sonic storyteller all the way in Cape Town. Of course, his polyrhythmic ensemble is charting a new pathway through African memory, jazz imagination and musical dialogue. And together, you and I, you know, we explore with him, you know, a beautiful conversation of what happens between rhythm and melody, history and innovation, tradition and the possibility. Of course, ahead of the highly anticipated performance at the Standard Bank Joy of Jazz Festival happening in September this year. You do not want to miss that one. But first, get in touch on The K Jazz Show on Kofi FM 97.2. That's the Facebook page. At The K Jazz Show on Twitter and at The K Jazz Show on Instagram. Wrapping up the hour with music from Nicola Conte this time, of course. He leans very, very much so into the African sound of things and the drums, the percussions, the mood of all. In fact, he's not even a jazz musician, some may call him a pop dance musician. But, you know, on this project, he leans a little bit closer into what we call, you know, the sound of the motherland, of course, here on Our Africa. As we bring this to a close for this Sunday, of course, make sure you make a date with us next Sunday between 11 and 12 o'clock for yet another exciting edition of Our Africa. You know, the music of Africans by Africans here on The K Jazz Show. See you on the other side. The music of Nicola Conte.

What is your definition of jazz? Some say it's Turner. Others prefer Mukhubat.

0: Then there is Marabi with Miriam and the Skylarks. Or even a Pan-African excursion with Fela. Whatever you decide, let's explore every Sunday from 10 until 1 with myself, Marco T. Malakalak. 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
0: That's right, of course. So welcome to the third and final hour of today's gathering. Your time has just gone 5 minutes after 12 o'clock here on Kofifi FM 97.2. Welcome to the afternoon. Welcome to Sundays at Kofifi. My name is Mwaku T. If you just joined us, thank you. This is Page 3. Remember, if you've missed any of the moments that we've shared here with you on the show, do head to our social media pages towards the end of today's edition, and the playlist will be uploaded there, as well as, you know, the interviews, the conversations that we have will be on our podcast platforms. And if you still want to know where those are, we are on Apple Podcasts, we are on Spotify, we are on YouTube Music, including Radio ZA, of course. And before you and I wrap up this Sunday, later this afternoon, the Josie Jazz Plug is keeping you updated with the latest happenings on the jazz bandstands in the city. I've missed that specific feature since, you know, I've been gone for a while. And we are plugging you back into the city with the best of jazz gigs that you really want to be a part of here on Kofifi FM 97.2. As mentioned, this is Page 3, the third and final hour. And of course, in this time on every Sunday from 12 until 12:30, the Jazz Circuit is a feature that showcases new and contemporary jazz from the global jazz circuit, jazz adjacent alternatives, and of course interviews with musicians who are redefining the traditional jazz scene with their interpretation of what jazz means to them. Of course, that is in the modern day. That's between 12 and 12:30, and this Sunday, you and I welcome guitarist, composer, and sonic storyteller Reza Kota, whose polyrhythmic ensemble is charting new ways through African memory, jazz imagination, and musical dialogue. And for the next half hour, you and I, we will explore the beautiful conversation that happens between rhythm and melody, history and innovation, tradition and possibility. Of course, ahead of their highly anticipated performance at this year's Joy of Jazz Festival here on the K-Jazz Show. This is simply not just jazz, it is culture in motion, and you and I are about to step into sound.
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0: At this year's Standard Bank Joy of Jazz, you know, audiences will encounter a group that doesn't merely perform music. They investigate it, challenge it, and reimagine it. Drawing inspiration from the West African guitar traditions, Ugandan contrapuntal forms, jazz improvisation, and the contemporary African thought, the polyrhythmic ensemble creates a sonic landscape where history, rhythm, dialogue, and imagination meet. Led by acclaimed guitarist, composer, scholar, and sonic storyteller Reza Kota, alongside fellow guitar architect Vuma Levin, bassist Sean Sanby, and percussionist Khonzi Makene, the ensemble invites us into a world where every note is a conversation and every rhythm tells a story.

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1: Thank you, Nkwaku. Really happy to be here.
0: Thank you once again for joining us. Let's start with the name, the Polyrhythmic Ensemble. Sure. I mean, it already sounds like several conversations here happening all at once. You know, for those who are joining the dialogue for the very first time, what is the story behind this ensemble and what sparks this creation?
1: Sure. So this music and the ensemble kind of belongs to a period of study that I've been doing for the past, let's say, 5 to 10 years. And I've been trying to figure out for myself a way to approach African music that is not bound to the discipline of ethnomusicology. And so I've been trying to find a different way to engage with the music. And as a guitar player, I've also been trying to sort of figure out what my role is being South African. You know, because many of us sort of live in a cosmopolitan world and we play American forms of jazz and we also play Western classical music and various forms of pop music. Mm. And there is this idea of South African jazz, but it's kind of all quite loose. And like I say, traditionally, African music tends to belong to the field of ethnomusicology. So I was thinking and trying to find a more engaging way to develop my practice. And this idea of polyrhythms and also polyphony, which is counterpoint, started to develop as a method for me, a method of engaging with the music in a very direct way. And to put it quite simply, I spent time transcribing music and then also playing along with that music. And in the process of playing along, you create new ideas. And that was the basis for this idea of polyrhythmic and polyphonic guitar music. And that's why there's two guitars in the ensemble. Mm. And it centers around this duet between the two guitars and the interplay. And there's something generative and creative in that interaction. It generates new ideas and new musical material. And that's the basis for that.
0: Mm. Yeah. You know, your music travels through the palm wine guitar traditions of West Africa, you know, the electric sounds of Mali and Guinea, and even the Amadinda music of Uganda. What was the moment, or what was that moment in your research anyway, that made you think, I actually need to make this a living and breathing band? Take us to that day.
1: Yeah, sure. I mean, firstly, like, that region is interesting because in my research, I was interested in the history of the guitar on the continent. And that immediately took me to some of the formative historical encounters in West Africa. And that has to do with also the arrival of missionaries, the church, and then also of the slave trade, the Atlantic slave trade, and then colonialism. And I found that a lot of historical references to the music tend to omit a lot of that history. And in my PhD, I tried to reinsert that history or place that music in the context of that history. So it's more of a post-colonial reflection on that music. And that's partly the reason that I focused on that region. And then the music, of course, was deeply interesting for me. So what I noticed is that there's music that is influenced by the church, of course, and church harmony and church hymns. But then there's also other forms of music that are more modal, and those relate to more traditional sounds, or I would say earlier sounds that relate to traditional instruments. And those kind of caught my attention. So when listening to some of these forms of palm wine and Guinean music, those modal sounds are what drew my attention, because there's already a lot of church inspired guitar music, and as I felt like I didn't need to do more work on that. I was instead more interested in this thread of modal music, and hence my interest in there's a form called the Odonson form of palm wine, and then there's a band from Guinea called the Bembeya Jazz National Ensemble, and they caught my attention. Hmm. With regards to Uganda and the Amadinda music, that was just supremely dazzling music for me. It was so virtuosic and so sophisticated. And in my research and listening to various forms of music, this music really stood out as being like almost like classical music. It's so advanced. And I just felt like I really wanted to bring that into my playing and onto the guitar somehow, just to experience it in a embodied way.

0: You speak often, you know, about contrapuntality, a beautiful word that many people may hear for the very first time this Sunday. But if, I'm going to throw a spanner into it now, you know, if contrapuntality were a Johannesburg or Cape Town street scene, what would it look or sound like?
1: Yeah. That's such a cool question. You know, I think it has many layers of meaning. I mean, on the one hand, there's a musical technique involved in here, but it also is a metaphor. And I think the metaphor is of conviviality, of the kind of intermingling of cultures that happens when there isn't imperial forces at play and when there isn't some kind of suppression or oppressive forces at play. But when people in places like Sophiatown or District 6 just naturally sort of mingle and there are these convivial spaces, I think that is something of contrapuntality. It is a natural interplay of voices, and metaphorically that can be cultures too. So that's what I envisage, yeah. In Joburg, I would say historically there would be places like Sophiatown, but now there are more places. There's Braamfontein. I think Joburg especially has a lot of places where there's this intermingling interplay. Yes, absolutely. Yeah.
0: Absolutely. Yeah. FM, we're spending time with Reza Kota this afternoon, and we are talking about the Polyrhythmic Ensemble, his upcoming presentation at the Joy of Jazz Festival 2026. And whilst we still have him, you know, we're also reflecting on the origins of the ensemble and the inspiration behind it. Now, Reza, jazz, you know, thrives on improvisation. You know, yet your work is rooted deeply within historical context and academic research. How do you keep the music from becoming a lecture and allowing it, you know, to remain a living and I suppose unpredictable experience for the listener?
1: Yeah. Well, I mean, I should say that first and foremost, I'm a musician through and through. I've been playing since I was a kid, been playing all my life and improvising and playing. I'm a player as a musician. And the academic thing is something that I've gotten into over the years. And, you know, as musicians, we all have a way of expanding what we do so that we survive and can live in this world. Because, as you know, as musicians, it is quite challenging surviving on the gigs, you know. So the academic world has been my way of trying to make a career, a sustainable career. So not to undermine that world. I mean, it is extremely valuable and I've learned so much from it. And that's really what it's been. It's just been a journey of learning and educating myself. But when it comes to the music, like I say, that's my long time history. All my life I've been playing the instrument. So I don't suspect that when I pick up the guitar, it's nothing to do with a lecture or anything highbrow. You know, it's just the guitar and it's music and it's very visceral and intuitive, you know. Yeah.
0: Going back to the interplay thing, there's a fascinating idea at the heart of the ensemble, you know, that new ideas emerge through the interplay, you know, rather than just individual geniuses.
1: Yes.
0: In an age, Reza, where, you know, we are so obsessed with solo stars, what has been the collective approach, you know, what is it about the collective approach? Maybe let me put it that way. That has taught you about creativity.
1: I think it's in a way something that I'm still have so much work to do on. But in many ways, jazz musicians are more familiar with this interplay. But you are absolutely right that we do live in this age where it's a lot about individualism and the individual genius of the artist. But I think there's something for us to learn from that sense of shared creativity that comes with improvisation. And in my work with Vuma, for instance, there is that generative sense when we play together. And actually, not to be fair, it exists in the other ensembles that I play with as well. I have another ensemble called the Proof of Life Ensemble. It's a trio with Asher Gamed, Sean Sanby, and myself. And in that ensemble, we literally just go on stage without any preparation and we improvise a concert.
0: Mm.
1: So, in fact, that is like the most extreme level of this that we're talking about, where it's, you're literally listening all the time to each other and feeding off each other to create something. And I really think there's more scope for developing this both as a method and a maybe a philosophy, you know? Yeah. So it's interesting for me. I hope to be able to do this more, especially with this ensemble, with the Polyrhythmic Ensemble. And I think this is going to be a great event for us to present the music and present this kind of musicality for an audience. So I'm really looking forward to playing. We play

And then the bass forms this sort of bed upon which the soloists and melodic and harmonic players play. But I would say that in this ensemble, it's like four voices, equal voices. And even though the music and the compositions have at its core the two guitars, when we get together and put this music together, it becomes four voices. And that's part of this contrapuntality. The percussion and the bass are like melodic voices as well. And so there's not a sense of a dominance of guitar. At times it's like the bass is standing out or the percussion is standing out. So there's that equality of parts, I think. And they're such formidable musicians. It's a real privilege to work with them.

0: Your work, Reza.
1: Yes.
0: Explores histories of slavery, colonization, you've mentioned, independence, and we've also in our conversation mentioned the African musical innovations, you know, the different, you know, influences. How do those histories, you know, reveal themselves in performance without actually saying anything to you? You know, how do they come alive, you know, without a single word, maybe?
1: Yeah. Well, I mean, you know, there's history in the way that we have been talking about in terms of study and research. But we all also have personal histories. And some of these discourses that we've mentioned come into that, you know. So I think there's always history. So when I play the instrument, I'm reflecting on what is now probably 30 or more years of playing the instrument and being a musician and listening to so much different kinds of music, from like rock and roll to Ali Faka Touré to like Stravinsky, Mahavishnu Orchestra, all of that stuff. And that forms part of my personal archive or my history. And then there's this study that I've mentioned of contrapuntal African guitar music, and that becomes a part of the canvas as well. And then Vuma and Sean and Juanse also bring their archive. And then there's the composition. And the composition is, in a sense, a way of uniting all of this. And then those histories become the interpretation of the composition. It comes alive through those personal histories. I mean, like you said before, you know, playing music, it speaks to the audience at a different level. It's not as discursive always, you know. So it might not be as apparent, some of the history that we mentioned, but there's another level at which music works. And hopefully some of that comes through.
0: Yeah. Yeah.
1: Yeah.
0: Of course, Kofi, if you are firmly within the third and final hour of today's show, and our feature, The Jazz Circuit, this Sunday leans into the upcoming Joy of Jazz Festival, and you and I will be meeting some of the headlining musicians at this year's edition during this time. So do make a date with the K-Jazz Show, and this is your front row seat as we go behind the scenes of this year's edition of the Joy of Jazz Festival, of course. And if you've just joined us, we are in the company of guitarist, composer, scholar, and sonic storyteller, Reza Kota. Now, as we wrap things up, Reza, you know, you've described music as a way of imagining a different future. When audiences hear the polyrhythmic ensemble at the Joy of Jazz now, you know, what future are you inviting them to imagine?
1: That's a great question. I would hope that we can imagine a future that in which the global South is recognized, and not just recognized, it stands tall and stands as a formidable agency in the world, you know. And us here in the far South, we have a voice and we have something to contribute to the globe, to global discourses. I feel sometimes that because of colonial histories and apartheid, our voices are somewhat marginalized in global discourse. I mean, it's very evident these days with the rise of fascism and right-wing politics, where the global South is disregarded and brushed aside and seen as disposable or a source of raw materials, which has been the case for centuries. Yeah. So I would hope that music is one way of shifting that. Of course, what we do, we make incremental contributions to that. But art is important. I mean, American jazz in some ways shifted that sense of blackness in the United States with the emergence of these incredible geniuses, John Coltrane, you know, Charlie Parker, who gave birth to this universe of music. So I think music has such a central role to play in this, and aesthetics, in fact. So I think, yeah, I would hope that the work that we do is just, in a way, the starting, and more people can start to think about our role in this way, that we're not just entertainers. We're not just the ones getting the gigs, taking the big bucks and then going to play wherever. We also have to think about what we do and for whom we do it, and we, and have some agency in that. And I admire artists who have some backbone and have some sense of ethics in that. There are artists in historically who've had that. I suspect that there are far too many artists these days who will just take any gig, regardless of where the money comes from. And I think we have to be more more thoughtful about that these days, because,
0: You know, and finally, I think for someone scrolling through the festival program who's listening to us right now and discovering that the Polyrhythmic Ensemble for the very first time is on the lineup, why is this a performance they simply cannot miss?
1: I think it will be something. I mean, everyone's going to say their music is different, but I think this will be different in the sense that it will have less of the glitz and the showmanship of what you would normally expect of like a big stage festival. Not to say that we don't put on a show, but I think the focus will be on the sound and on the subtlety of the phrasing of the music and the way in which that comes through. I don't know. That's my sense. Maybe I'm misrepresenting it, but I think that is it. I think it is quite unique to have this contrapuntal guitars. I don't think there will be anything else like that on the festival. I doubt it very much.
0: Yeah, and we look forward to the magic, Reza, you know, and being a part of this beautiful conversation, you know, of the two guitars coming together, bringing together, you know, the energies of percussion, bassist, and everything that brings together, you know, on that stage that night, of course. And thank you so much, you know, for sharing your time, your insights, and an extraordinary musical vision, you know, with the K-Jazz show. And of course, if you've ever wondered what happens when scholarship meets the groove, when history meets improv, and when African musical traditions meet fearless imagination, then you know the Polyrhythmic Ensemble is your destination at this year's Standard Bank Joy of Jazz. Of course, remember to book your seats by securing your festival pass and being part of the experience. 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Reza, thank you for joining us.
1: Thank you, Ngwako. 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
0: Oh, thank you so much for being so candid with everything. And of course, we'll see you at the festival. He is a guitarist, composer, scholar, and a sonic storyteller, Reza Kota, and he was on the K-Jazz show.
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0: a stunning take on a classic, of course. This is the music of Alfredo Rodriguez, and this is Besame Mucho. He recorded this one live at the Montreux Jazz Festival. Bringing your time to 12:44, just almost time for us to get up and out of here. But of course, I did promise you that you and I connecting on the Jersey Jazz Plug and the bandstand this afternoon are quite busy. And all the way up until the next public holiday, which is next week on the 16th. But let's kick off with this afternoon. And the Twin Flame presents longtime collaborators Ihambo Yengoma with Andile Yanana. This is at the entitled Basement, I beg your pardon. Opens at 5 p.m. and the performance kicks off at 7. Of course, if you are in Bramfontein at number 7 Reserve Street, make sure that you're part of things there. And it is Andile Yanana and Dumza Maswana. It's going to be a fantastic one. Of course, Bogani Daya is live from the Basement as well, and this is on the 11th of June. And this is Radio Sechaba, of course. And a birdie once, he wants, in fact, not even a birdie, he actually did say that he's ready to release his next installment of Radio Sechaba. So you might even just hear brand new music when you go out there. Make sure that you're part of things there. This is at the entitled Basement, I beg your pardon, 7 Reserve Street, that is in Bramfontein. The Sankai Jazz Series at the new Sankai Jazz Club with Sidney Mavunda is on the 12th of June. And the doors open at 6 p.m. Music kicks off at 8 p.m. That's Green Park Corner, number 3 Lower Road, that is in Morningside. Tickets are available via Quicket. Make sure that you're part of things there and support Sidney Mavunda on the 12th of June at the brand new Sankai Jazz Series that is happening in the city, the Jersey. In fact, the jazz at Josie Gold. Quite alliteration. The spelling, guys. In fact, the grammar that I have to like learn, Chlo, on this show. It's a lot. Anyway, Michael Nkuna is also presenting Sane De Pagati on the piano, Sphelelo Mazibuko on the drums, Hunza Maken on the percussion, with Daliso Ndlaizi on the bass, with Kagiso Ramela on the alto sax, of course, and Ofenze Sebola on the tenor sax. And he is presenting brand new music. This is happening on the 13th of June, 2026 at the Josie Gold Brewing Company, number 81 DeGorte Street, that is in Bramfontein. Tickets are available via Quicket and probably also at the door. Opens at 6:30. Show kicks off at 8 p.m. And mind you, Michael Nguyen has been working on some new music, so expect some really great surprises there. Never disappoints, absolutely not. And of course, you can also head to the Kids Love Jazz Tour. This is happening on the 16th of June. You can expect at the Playground in Bramfontein, live in Johannesburg. That is from 2 to 11 p.m. The music of Mahubo, the music of Nomfundo Kaluva, the music of Simpiwe Dana, the music of Shalom Le Balifi, and so much more. The brother moves on. Make a date, absolutely. And another birdie did say that they are sold out. So I'm hoping that Zango and the team will let in a few more people. So make sure that you check them out on their social media pages at Kids Love Jazz. And you might just get yourself a ticket. And of course, wrapping things up on the 16th of June at the Entitlement Basement, it is Keenan Mayer. And with the project, Where Are the Children Now? And he features Siya Makuzeni, Buhle Bendalo, Keke Lingo, Viwe Mkizwana, Stemiso Bengu, and so much more. Doors open at 6 and performance kicks off exactly at 8 p.m. Make sure that you're part of things there. And of course, that is your Josie Jazz Plug. In case you missed any of the moments, make sure that you follow us at the Josie Jazz Plug on Instagram and at the Josie Jazz Plug on Facebook.
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0: That's right. Let's wrap it up. We're cleaning things up now. When we get back, we connect with Miss Lodine White, and she's here, and she's also been gone for a while. So we find out exactly where she's been and so much more. But first, here is the music of Bobby McFerrin as we ease you into your afternoon.

0: The project is called Bang Zoom, one of the firm favorites here on the KJS show. His name is Bobby McFerrin. 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Now that we have wrapped up our 3 hours, we hand over to the incredible, the amazing, the sound of the 60s, 70s and the now, the best of Motown. We call it the old school connection, of course, with Miss Claudine White. Hello, welcome back Sunday.
1: Not only Motown, you know, it's Philly Soul as well, you know.
0: Et cetera, et cetera. I don't know. I'm not the PA to your show, so I don't know.
1: Wow.
0: But it's great to see you, my friend. What's happening?
1: It's good to see you.
0: Man, it was tough. It's been really tough. The exams.
1: How many exams in total have you written?
0: I've written about 4. Yeah.
1: In 3 weeks?
0: In 3 weeks.
1: That's a bit bad. That's like being back in varsity.
0: every day, right? But I think my brain is a little bit fried, but for the best part, it's fried. I need a break, yes.
1: Okay.
0: But Sundays can never take a break. It was really awkward not being here on a Sunday.
1: Really?
0: Yeah, I know. I was saying to our CEO, I said, listen, I can't do Sundays at home for a long period because it feels strange being at home on a Sunday.
1: It does. It really does. Like a Sunday, it doesn't feel like a normal Sunday.
0: But one thing I did do, though, is enjoy my time at home on Sunday. You know, because the family never sees you because you're always up and about. But this past two, hey, I did a lot of interesting things with the family. But anyway, enough about me. What's happening with you and the show this Sunday?
1: So this Sunday, obviously, we pay a tribute to Bebo Bryson.
0: Oh, yes.
1: Like, where am I thinking this man was 59? I don't know where my brain was.
0: Really?
1: I think I saw a live version of him, like, at the age of 59, and I was convinced this guy is still very young.
0: Yeah.
1: Meantime, he was 75. So we pay homage to him today, and we just really keep it solid.
0: Yeah.
1: Playing a lot of stuff we haven't played in a long time.
0: Mm.
1: Some Major Harris, a song from Blue Magic I haven't played in forever.
0: Yeah.
1: So we really just keep it tight, smooth, exactly what you're accustomed to listening to here.
0: Absolutely beautifully Sunday, of course. Her name is Miss Claudine White. She's all the way with you from now on the other side of 1 o'clock through to 3 p.m. And of course, the Velvet Teddy Bear. He joins you at 3 o'clock for another edition of Kofifi Soul. Really great listening still to come. Make sure that you're part of it here on Kofifi FM 97.2. You and I, though, get together next Sunday. That's between 10 and 1 o'clock for another edition of the KJS Show. I'm Mwaku T, and this was an incredible edition. Thank you so much for joining us. And of course, to our guests, make sure that you find the links on our social media platforms for that conversations in case you missed them.
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1: Sundays, 1 to

Good afternoon, good afternoon. Thank you so much for... Thank you. Let me start off properly. Good afternoon. This is the Covfefe Old School Connection with myself, Claudine White. Thank you to everybody that listens to this show. Like, I'm looking at, very lost here in WhatsApps that were sent last week. Obviously, they haven't read it and stuff. And I'm seeing everybody saying, is it Glow? Isn't it Glow? We can hear a playlist. Who's on? I'm glad that you guys miss my voice, my irritating little voice. I was off last week, the week before I was here. So, but it feels like an extended absence for me. Always when I'm, well, every time I'm not in the studio, I always say it's a little bit of a break. But it's different. It's a weird Sunday for me because it's almost like a break in transmission. In inverted commas. It just feels really, really weird. Like you're with your family, you're having lunch, you're seated at the table. And it's normal, like everybody's like you're always there type of thing, you know? But for me, it's very weird not coming in at 12 o'clock, not sitting behind the desk, and then only eating at 3:30. It was just very, very weird. But I always say some good time. It's good to spend time with the family. Love spending time with my sister. It's not like she lives in a different province, but we do stay very... I won't say far away from each other. She's in Lone Hill. But it's always an effort for me to drive, right? And it's an effort for her, obviously, to drive this way as well. So we're all just on WhatsApp and and very connected like that. But last week, it was good to have lunch with her again. You know, it felt like a teenage Sunday, if I can call it that, or mid-20s Sunday, where we're all at the table, we're all speaking, we all have things to say and things that are happening, and yeah, it was really, really good. But thank you to my team. Always there, always available. It's never a problem, you know. As long as I give them forewarning, I'm not going to be there. They know what to play. I don't need to give them a playlist. They know the flow of how the show needs to go. So, yeah. Today we pay homage to Peebo Bryson. It's like I was saying earlier on Tunwako, it just felt so weird for me. I felt like he was still one of the young ones, if I can call it that. Can I call it that? Young ones. Like, for me, he wasn't old. I was actually looking at a live song, or I think he also did a tribute to somebody, but it was live. And he looked young, he looked, and it, you know, for me, it didn't feel like long ago that he did it type of thing. Then when I went, obviously, onto, you know, social media and stuff, I was like, 75. Gosh, I didn't know he was so old, you know, or that into his, you know, his age, if I can call it that. But I always say he's very underrated. He's co-written, actually. He's alongside big names. Regina Bell, Celine Dion. And remember with Celine Dion, with... I have to think of the song. Anyway, the titles will come to me. But that song, they actually needed him to boost Celine Dion. They felt the song was too intimidating for her. So they asked, that's how it became a duet. So We Live and Learn, I was like, okay, a whole new world. Yes, Aladdin. And then remember, he's done a lot of great, great things alongside lots of big names. Roberta Flack, he's done amazing work with him. And I'm going to feature like maybe two or three of those songs in the show. And there's a beautiful one from him, right, with Roberta Flack. I Just Came Here to Dance. It's a beautiful song. Listen to the rendition or how they do it, and just listen how well they are combined together. And then we give you the normal, beautiful lyrics and lyrical journey that we do. I'm giving you a bit of Major Harris today.
A song from Blue Magic I haven't played in a while. So we really, really take you back down the old school lane, down memory lane, wherever you are, wherever you seated. I hope you are in good company. Smiles around you, laughter, joy, good food. That's what I always say, good food. Food always brings a smile to my face. I don't know about you, but that's how it is. So let's start off the show proper. We're going to do the tribute to Peebo. I'll come back and I'll tell you exactly what he's done in his lifespan. And today we just remember him and we think of the family. You know, yes, they are celebrities, but they are human people too. You know, they're human. They have families. They have people that are going to miss them. So we think of them and our thoughts go out to him. Thank you, Peebo Bryson, for the music.

Welcome back. That is our tribute to, well, a part of our tribute that we are doing to Peebo Bryson. Really is underrated, in my opinion. He's done great things, guys. He really, really has done great things. I said when we come back, we'll tell you all about him, what he's done in his lifespan, you know, that sort of thing. Let me first tell you what I played for you, because a lot of people are like, but I don't know the song from him. So I gave you his original version. It's off his CD, Why Goodbye. I also gave you If Ever You're In My Arms Again. Beautiful song. So remember, that song actually featured on Santa Barbara. Now, if you like me, all of the 40s, you will remember the song was Joe and Kelly's song. Peebo Bryson, guys, how underrated did this song go until, what, maybe 20 years ago when we all started making it famous again and, oh, this is my song, this is my song. Actually, no, hold on. This belongs way back to the 80s. Joe and Kelly, guys, come on, Santa Barbara. We waited for that 8 o'clock show. It was like our generations of the time, you know? Also gave you him featuring Regina Bell, I Can't Imagine. I love the words of those songs. I Can't Imagine Life Without You. Beautiful. Go look it up. I won't tell you the lyrics. I'll come back later maybe and tell you about it. And then he's got one from Roberta Flack. Like I said, the CD that I and my sister, when we used to go down to George, I Just Came Here to Dance. Beautiful song. I think it's like a CD that's only got maybe 8 songs on it. Born to Love. That's what the title of the CD is. Go check it out. You'll come across stuff that he's done with Roberta Flack that you didn't even know about or you haven't heard in a while. Beautiful stuff. Really, really great. So his actual name is Robert, eh? Robert Peebo Bryson. He was born on the 13th of April in 1951. He's an American singer and songwriter after collaborating with big names like Luther Vandross and CeCe Houston, actually, on his debut album, Peebo. Now, that was in 1976, guys. Then he signed with Capitol Records and he released his 1978 album, Reaching for the Sky, Crosswinds. He was certified gold by the Recording Industry Association of America. Now, listen to that. In 1984, he signed with Elektra Records and released the single If Ever You're In My Arms Again, which spent several weeks on the Adult Contemporary chart. So during this period, he earned several top 10 albums on the US Billboard R&B Albums chart. So remember songs like Can You Stop the Rain? And then he did the big, big one, Disney animated feature, with Celine Dion, Beauty and the Beast. Guys, that must be one of the most beautiful songs. Then he was with Regina Bell on A Whole New World. And that was becoming the first song from an animated feature film to top the Billboard 100. So he's done a lot of things. He's made, really from the age of 14 actually, been doing big, big things. And that's how we've come to know him, guys. Through what he's done and his music and who he collabs with. Really beautiful, beautiful stuff. I'm going to give you something from Donny Hathaway. We'll litter it with Peebo Bryson in between all of these stuff. Like I said, I've got from Blue Magic, we've got Major Harris. What else did I feature for you this week? Al Hudson, The Four Tops. So keep it low, keep it slow, right here with me. Covfefe FM, the old school connection.

0: interesting conversations here with Noako about social media. And I was just saying, like, yeah, social media is it. That is how we promote. That is how we hear news, see things, informed about certain things. Like I said, you need to be plugged in, guys. Like, you would have read the newspaper or watched the 7 o'clock news bulletin. That's how you have to view social media these days. Anyway, played you Blue Magic with Sit Alone Again. I haven't played that song, so I was looking at old playlists. I think I played it in 2021, maybe? Haven't played it in a while. Al Hudson and the Soul Partners with You and Me. Then we gave you Tavares, Penny for Your Thoughts. Beautiful songs, beautiful stuff. I opened up that foreplay with Donny Hathaway. Love, love, love. Beautiful, beautiful song. Donny really has stamped his way and his mark in the music industry. Beautiful songs coming from him. And you just need to go back, guys. You just need to go back and, like, just reconnect. Certain artists, certain albums, you reconnect. Again, one way or the other. I have the Awesome Foursome coming up at about, well, we'll give it to you earlier. What I featured this week is Major Harris, Four Tops, RGB, and Bloodstone. So a lot to look forward to there. And then we've got Solid Love Affair. Haven't played that also in a while. So, yeah. Lots to look forward to. You can get a hold of us on 079-468-5183. Like I said, we are on WhatsApp. That's where you get a hold of me and I speak to you in return. Yeah, that's the way we do things here. Let me know where you are, where you're listening from, what you're doing on the Sunday. How do you spend your Sundays? So, like I always said, like I always say, my Sundays are filled with music. I make sure that I'm here or that the show is sorted out, looked after. And you are in good company, right? That's the most important thing, because that we do this for you. I don't do it for me. I don't do it for anybody else. People always ask me, are you still on the radio show? Are you still doing, like, yes, guys, I don't think I'll ever, they'll have to move me here with this chair that I'm sitting in. That's so uncomfortable every week. But they'll move me out with my chair and all. It's something that I do for the community. It's uplifting. It's rewarding for me. Yeah. And that's why I do it. I've been doing it ever since 2013. And I'll keep going on, yeah, until I can't anymore. After 3 o'clock, remember, we do the Kafifi Soul with a Velvet Teddy Bear. Anxious to see him this week. I missed him last week when I wasn't here. We have good conversations. We really do. And it's very deep. He's a very intelligent man. And the way he connects and the way he does things, the way he reasons, that's what I'm looking for. The way he reasons and sees life. It's always, for me, like, such a thing to listen to, you know? What he's been through, where he comes from, what he's done, where he's been, you know, what he's up to, type of thing. Yeah. Love it. Love it, love it, love it. So that's between 3 and 6. And then after 6, we give you easy listening. What can I say about that show? It was Uncle Manny's love child. We all learned from him. I'm not a big... Noako knows a lot about jazz. I'm the easy listening girl, right? If it's easy on the ear, I don't like a lot of acoustics. I don't like heavy, like, bass. What do you call it, Noako? Bass. I don't like heavy. It can't be heavy on my ear. It must be light on the palate, you know? Anyway, yeah. So I'm that kind of girl. But he taught us a lot here at the station. And we are... Okay, so what mic are you on there?
1: I like your reflections because whenever you say he taught us a lot, he was marvelous.
0: He was.
1: The marvelous one, right? And I love how he used to just show up and... And he's just like, who are you playing? This afternoon, you're on fire, my boy.
0: Mm.
1: You know, and I'm just like, well, this is just music that's always been there in my life, you know. And he's like, no, man, there's just something about the way you choose the songs. And I think that's evident with every single one of us. Mm. You know, there's just something about how you choose your songs. And and when you think about this education and you get people in the street asking you, how do you, you know, create this playlist? And I say, well, for me personally, there's always one song has a relative.
0: Yeah.
1: You know, there is a cousin to a song. Mm. It might not sound the same, but there's a synergy that this music does together when you kind of listen to it. And maybe it also goes back to how, you know, we love the music so much so that we listen to it all the time.
0: Well, yes.
1: You know,
0: favorites.
1: And yeah. And Manny was just like, yeah, no, hi. That works.
0: Have you seen his collection, guys?
1: Oh, yeah. Yeah, I miss those days. But anyway, that's a different conversation altogether. Yeah.
0: I remember how he used to come with the actual CD, guys. He used to come with a CD, and then he won't just leave his music anywhere. And then you'll be like, what's this album? And I was like, no, tune in, listen to the show. And then you'll hear what everything's about. And it was great. It was absolutely marvelous to listen to the marvelous. Really, really great. We've learned a lot from him. I miss him. I really do. Also, good conversations. Very, very intuitive man, you know? You didn't have to say much to him. I always used to say you could feel me in his soul. You know, when I wasn't good, when I was good, when I... You know, then he'll phone, Chloe. This, that, or I saw, or I heard, or I like that. So I really miss those days. Anyway, let's pay the bills and we'll come back with Major Harris.
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doing the things here on the Old School Connection for you. Beautiful Sunday afternoon, 7th of June. Guys, can you believe that we... Okay, I won't say the name, but we used to call it not middle van die jaar. Half of the year, you used to call it. We're in the half of the year. So we're 6 months into 2026, guys. I don't believe it. I can't believe it. It's been, yeah, and it's been going really, really fast. So for those who have made resolutions, things that they want to achieve for the year, you've literally got 6 months left. I don't want to put any pressure, but you've got 6 months left to do the things. My sister, oh, I'm so proud of her. So she is, what is the word now? She's graduating on Wednesday. Beautiful, beautiful thing for her. And guys, if you look at it, like my sister's 2 years younger than me. So you know my age, so you can predict her age, right? So you can do it. Even in your 40s, go and get that MBA. Do the things that need to be done. And just like put the time in, put the effort in. You've got the time. You've got the resources. Do it, guys. Go overseas. Go to that little tiny town that you wanted to have the finest wine in France. Do the things. If you want to make a little man cave for you, build the little man cave. Do what you say you are going to do. Make it happen. Find the ways. You'll find ways. You'll find the ways to make it happen. Tell you what we gave you in the foreplay. We gave you Major Harris with Love Won't Let Me Wait. I gave you the Four Tops with I Believe in You and Me. I gave you Ray Goodman and Brown with Stay, live version. And then I gave you Bloodstone with How Does It Feel. We're coming back with some Choice 4. We've got some Manhattans and Delphonics before we end off the show. So let's squeeze that in for you. But I saw two messages. I just want to quickly get to it. Let me quickly get there. So it was from Auntie C. So she says, you know this tablet, guys. Wow, we need to upgrade things here. Oh, she says, afternoon, Lady Glow. Love the playlist, too nice. Thank you. My pleasure, Auntie. Uncle Ruben comes through. Uncle Ruben, I have your stick for you. I've made all of them. I just need to now do the drop-off stories, right? He says, hi, Glow. I'm just signing the register. You know that you always missed, no matter the reason, for the absence. You know what's awesome about honoring the departed artists is the gems you get to hear that was never heard when they were alive, be it solos or duets. I love Uncle Ruben. He's deep like that. He follows. He knows exactly what he's speaking about. Ethne comes through. Wow. And she says, hello, Glow. Thank you for the music. Haven't heard from her in a very

long time. But it's nice. I like to connect with you guys. I like to know what you want to hear, what you're doing, where you're listening from, what you've been up to. So thank you so much for the messages. And just like Uncle Reuben was saying, that's how you come across these gems, like songs that you... I mean, the other day I was listening to something from... What is it? Eugene Record. And I was like, hmm? The whole Eugene Record. Wow, okay. So I go and I check the... On YouTube, go into Wikipedia. I'm looking there. Oh, that's when he actually made it. Oh, it was on this album. Let me go and download the album. Then I find another gem. So I'm going to start playing those for you. I always say it's very... When you do a music show, right? Or when you do... When you're on the radio and when you're doing a live stint at a club or whatever the case may be, right? Very different. It's very, very different how you play. You need to... So when you're listening over the radio, you want those sing-alongs. You want to connect with a certain song. When you're doing the live stuff, then you can bring people, you know, a different palette. You can give them something different of a particular artist or the balladeers, right? Then you can... Oh, and then it'll be like, oh... is that Hitchhikers? Is that, you know, and then they'll start connecting like that. But you can't, for me, it's very difficult to do over radio like that. Anyway, that's my story. You'll understand it when you understand it. Half an hour left. Let's squeeze these songs in for you.

searching for that special lady. And now that I found her, I want to tell her just how much I really love and appreciate her. 'Cause you and I, baby, we got a solid love affair.

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You see, together,

Wow, guys. Just singing here in the studio. Eugene Record was trying to get to you. Beautiful, beautiful song. I can't get enough of the song. I really can't. Comes from the Shy Lights. Beautiful. Really, guys, he came from the group and he made this. This was on his debut album. Beautiful stuff. Listen to it. Tell me what you think. Delphonics, Break Your Promise. Love that song also. Manhattans, When Last Have You Heard, Just Can't Seem to Get Next to You. Then I gave you, what did I play? Oh, I played Watch Your Sign. I gave you Choice 4 with When You're Young in Love, also a beautiful song. Champagne with How About Us. And I gave you the Shy Lights version of Solid Love Affair. Wasn't that beautiful? Played you lots of songs. Squeezed in a lot of things for you. Lenny's coming on now. Velvet Teddy Bear. Kofifi Soul. Don't miss it. 3 to 6. He's got Dexter coming up, guys. So, yeah. Anyway, you'll hear what that is all about. So we are going to do a winter warmer, guys. I'm giving you prior notice, please. I'm not even saying buy tickets. Just come. That's what we do at Kofifi. Just come and enjoy. We'll probably do it like a Thursday, Friday, Saturday. So you can come, you can listen to all the beautiful songs. Like I say, this is where we now give you different songs from the artists that you are accustomed to listening to on certain shows, right? So then we feed you with other stuff, with the like a meaty stuff. So come through, pull through. We're going to do this thing. I'll tell you where the venue is. It's here. It's like right here, opposite Cresta. Very accessible. Please come, guys. It's where you get to do your meet and greets, right? You get to see who we are. We get to see who you are. Because remember, with radio, we don't get that. We don't see each other. You know? So it's going to be good for you. It's going to be good for us. We know who our listenership is. You know who your presenters are. Beautiful stuff. Let me get out of here. Velvet Teddy Bear up next. Other side of that is easy listening. Please do listen and really do enjoy. This is me, Claudine White, signing out for this week. Until next week, same time, same place, always a date.

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Wow. How time flies. I just didn't realize that it's 19 after 3. Good afternoon, welcome. It is Coffee for Soul. I am Leonard Muller, your very own Velvet Teddy Bear. Good afternoon, welcome. We said hello to you with music coming from James Ingram and Linda Ronstadt. Somewhere out there. That's the power of great music, folks. Jeffrey Osborne. Eeny, meeny, miny, moe. Yeah, what a song. Good afternoon, welcome. All right, it is Coffee for Soul. We are doing this every Sunday from 3 to 6 p.m. Keep it real. Stay true to this. Yes, your station of choice. Sunday, your day of choice, of course. Because you are spending time with us and we in your company. We thank you so much to you, Ms. Chloe. Welcome back. I'm so glad that you're okay. And Marco, a very warm welcome to you as well. Thank you.

Thanks to our spiritual team for paving the way, setting the tone of the day. We thank you. We carry on with what we do best here. Oh yes, World Cup fever. I don't know when it's really going to hit us, but I suppose just on the build up to that first game, then everyone, that is everyone, will be talking World Cup and we'll be having that World Cup fever. We wish our team the very best. Oh no, we want the very best for them, of course. What the others? Well, we'll say that when that happens. But for us, the national team, Bafana Bafana, you've got to go out on a limb there, guys. And we really, really wish you the very best. All right, 0794685183, that's how we are doing our talking today. Feel free to talk to us and let us know what your Sunday has been like up to now. What is having in store? Well, we'll see how it goes, eh? Soul on Soul between 3 and 4. At 4, we're on the... It's the love hour. And at 5, we just play it safe. My first lady, good afternoon to you. Welcome, Miriam Dunn. Auntie C, welcome. Auntie Hilda, good afternoon to you, Vanity. My man Mark, greetings. The bread man from across the waters, welcome. Babes, good afternoon. My favorite bells, welcome. Hello, Elizabeth, Corinne, good afternoon. Fafi Queen, Chaz, and my man Willie out there on the West End. Caleb, good afternoon to you. All right, let's continue with some more music. When we come back, we'll be doing some more talking, and of course, you'll let us know what the Sunday's been up to now.

0: slow down. Wow, the music off. Yeah, she said something, and I just have to behave myself because I have to behave myself when she's still around. She's still here. I think she wants to do the show with me. I wonder. But then you must know this. There's a lot of things that comes from that mouth. Yo, se kan pratwa. Are we going to talk?
1: No, we always do.
0: Yeah. Listen to this.
1: Great conversation.
0: She says we always have great conversations. No polo talk.
1: No. We can't do it on air.
0: All right. The music of Bobby Valentino, Slow Down. Calvin Richardson with Angie Stone, the late Angie Stone, More Than a Woman. Taken over the Mahogany Soul album. Anthony Hamilton. Hannah, Hannah, that one's for you, my girl. That one is for you. I hope you really enjoy that one. In fact, I don't hope. I know you have. You must have an awesome Sunday. And then Beyonce, Sasha Fierce. Sasha Fierce. There's a name that I always get wrong. I don't know. Sasha? Sasha? Just say it again.
1: Sasha.
0: Oh, it's Sasha Fierce. Yes. Oh, all right. But then, of course, there is a Sasha, ne? Is it?
1: Listen, yeah. So my mom's aunt, my cousin's name is Sasha, right? Uh-huh. She could never say it, like you saying, Sasha, all the years. So we ended up calling her Sasha.
0: Where does Sasha come in?
1: I don't know. Is it like it's the pronunciation? That's about it.
0: And if Sasha was around, she would have said, no, that's not my name. It's
1: no, Sasha,
0: Sasha
1: can tell you. My cousin can tell you. Stop calling me Sasha. My name is Sasha.
0: But they allow certain people to say Sasha.
1: And then you have Shade, but it's spelled S-A. So mm-hmm. People say Sade. They read it like they see it. Weird.
0: Like those Gaelic names, Irish, Welsh. And,
1: yes.
0: Oh, wow.
1: Oof. Yes, guys.
0: I can't make tongue down the name of the
1: rather not. Me too. Rather not.
0: Something beats us. All right. Okay. We are doing this until 6 p.m. To you and especially you, a very, very warm welcome. And I must behave. Greetings to the Glam Clan. Hello, Sylvia. Welcome. Oh, it was nice meeting you, Sylvia. Wow. I hope that it was just as nice for you to finally put a face to this voice. Thank you. You're an awesome person. All right. Regan B., good afternoon. What can I say? Welcome. Miss, almost not Miss B anymore. Good afternoon to you. Welcome, babes. Thank you so much. Hello, Kevin. Good afternoon to you, Laverne. We continue with the music. For Art, welcome. Adelaide, greetings.

This 4 p.m. just approached so quickly. It's 4 o'clock, one after 4, in fact. The music of Tamia Slow Jams, Quincy Don's production there. Before that, we gave you some music coming from Teddy Pendergrass. I'm always thinking about you. Good afternoon, welcome. If you've just joined us, thank you so much. It is Coffee for Soul. I am Leonard Muller with you until 6 p.m. Then, of course, thereafter, easy listening. We have the back-to-back feature coming your way and your song. Do not touch the dial. It is where you should be. All right. Good afternoon to you, Elizabeth. Welcome. It's good to have you in this space. Faiza, good afternoon to you, Lady J. Welcome. All right. Some very special birthdays. My boy, Cleet Storm, happy birthday to you and to those of you who has... and who has been celebrating their birthdays. We wish you a very, very special one. My guy, Ryan Muller, happy birthday to you. I know that you've had a good one. And to everyone else celebrating their birthdays, our very best goes out to you. Those who have and those who will be, from all of us here, to you, a very special birthday wish goes out to you. The new unions, the anniversaries, and of course the engagements, our very best to you as well. Not forgetting those in the various institutions. Our thoughts and our prayers are with you. Ah, I didn't fall over my tongue on that one. Keep it real. Remember that tomorrow is not promised to anyone. But indeed, we know that the Lord is true to his word. Not man who lies. So keep the faith going. Keep it real. Do not despair. There's hope. Always. For a better and a brighter tomorrow. And to those of you who have lost your loved ones, our thoughts and our prayers are with you. We pray the memory remains as beautiful as you would really, really like to honor it at all times. Remember, they do live on in memory, so keep it real. And we pray the Lord's comfort upon you all. Some music coming to you from Lionel Richie and the Commodores. Jesus is love.

Indeed, this one's for the children. The music of New Kids on the Block. Shade gave us Why Can't We Live Together? Whitney Houston, Jesus Loves Me. And of course, Lionel Richie and the Commodore started off that foreplay there. Jesus is Love. It's 24 after 4. We are doing this until 6 p.m. Greetings to you, Momentum, out there on the East End. Welcome. We have your back-to-back feature and your song up next. All right.

Here and now, many a wedding song, the music of Luther Vandross there. Amalaru and Glenn Lewis, What's Come Over Me. I have no idea when last I really listened to that particular song and enjoyed it as much as I have just now. You have your back-to-back feature coming up and, of course, your song. Let's take it in.

Wildflower, coming from Phil Perry, taken off the album A Mighty Love. That was your song before that. Is It Still Good to You? The first one coming from Teddy Pendergrass. And Kenny Littlemore, Shanti Moore, their rendition of that particular song. That was your back-to-back feature. Greetings to you, Sonia. I hope that you are winning there with a big job there on your hands. Good afternoon to the Browns out there in Madrid. Welcome, Vanessa. And Vanessa, good afternoon. Then, of course, there's Michelle and Michelle. And the others that just joined us. Welcome. Thank you so much, Hildegard Banks. Good afternoon. All right, we continue with what we do best here. It is 4:51. We are doing this until 6 p.m. We are on 079-468-5183.

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Kofifi Soul, the Velvet Teddy Bear. Yes, I am Leonard Miller with you until 6 p.m. The music of Judith Sepuma. Are you still there? Before that, I Still Can't Get Over You. Ray Parker Jr. and Radio takes us way back to the Butterfly and Bebo Bryson. They are making music in another realm there. Beautiful indeed. You're looking like love to me. Michael Sterling's If You Still Love Me and Lionel Richie gave us Still. It is 0794685183. That's how we're doing our talking. Greetings to you for it, Odin Westbury. It's always, always a blast to have you in this space. My man Crichton, good afternoon to you. Welcome. Oh, you've been with us for a while, eh? Thank you. Some more music, easy listening is up at 6. LSG, Levert, Sweat and Gill, door number 1. Ek wil graag weet wat gaan aan die idee. All right. What goes on behind door number 1? Let's take a listen together.

a George Benson mini concert for you there. You are the love of the life. You are the love of my life. Wow, sure. The one thing that really makes sense in this life. What? Yeah, ne? So there's no way that you'll be whispering sweet nothings in order for her to say yes to you. That's for the guys. And she also has something to say if she really likes you. All right. I have no idea what she'll be saying, but she'll probably say that you are the one thing that makes sense to her in this life. Oh, what a compliment. I'd run with that. Before that, wow, I beg your pardon. What happened here now? Okay. Stephanie, as well as Stella Waters, Six Play, Never Give Up on a Good Thing, Turn Your Love Around. And we also had Love Times Love. That's how we started. However, before that, we gave you music from Gregory Abbott. I'll Prove It to You. Taken off the album, I'll Prove It to You. It is 11 before 6. Easy Listening is up at 6 p.m. Make sure that you do stay tuned. It is indeed a date with Easy Listening, and Joseph will be doing his thing there. So from me to you, I thank you. Until next Sunday, keep it real, stay true to yourself. Remember, you are the most important person in your life. And as we embark on this journey, just know that this is indeed that you are in control of your destiny. Wow, what's happening? Am I getting tongue-tied here? All right, know this, that you are in control of your destiny. So we go at it side by side, always. Looking forward to spending some more time in your company. Until next Sunday, I'm out of here. Goodbye. God bless. And music coming up from Mesa as well as Betty LaBelle. Until next Sunday.

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In the event of a gas leak, there will be a persistent rotten egg-like odor. 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

0: So crazy about love, never knowing what love's all about. James Moon, you come on in, man. You can blow now if you want to.
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Such joy to be in the space of Covifi FM on a Sunday from early in the morning, where we are spiritually appetized by everyone that are on this platform. It's a lovely platform to be, and we just enjoy every single moment of all the blessings that we are experiencing on this your lovely station, Covifi FM 97.2. Lovely, lovely evening. And thanks to all the presenters that were on before me. Big thank you also to Ngwako. Thank you for always making sure that Sundays are a joyful place for jazz people to be on this your lovely station, Covifi FM. Glow was busy again. An immense squad. The squad is a linear team. Baya, baya, squad. Let's see, Yenis, Via Joseph and Leonard. Vaz on the glow. And people just love her. And we love it if people love the favorite people that they want to hear on air, because we're not competing against one another. We're complimenting one another. And we just love it. It's like a cloud glow. And we had glow. So many favors for Annie. And say, hey, op is for me. Then she knows that she must basically be here. And also to Leonard Miller, what a joy to have you on this platform. And thank you for all the wonderful things that you are doing for us here at Covifi. It's always a joy for us to have you in our space. Wonderful space. And we just love it. We just love it to have you here. And we want to thank God for you. And we want to say thank you for all the beautiful things that you are doing on this platform. It's always a joy for us to have you with us. Always a joy for us to be in your space. Lovely, lovely space to be. And we thank God for you. And it's again easy listening, and there's an actual little bit of a lump in my throat if I think of him, because we always remember him for the early mornings coming in on a Sunday. As you know, right, I can net no opus, use my stock, download my music, and home my music dance, so set it for me and my folder. And that's our own Emmanuel Morais, and we will always miss him. We love our people, and we love this platform, and we love it when people give their all to make our people happy. That's the good thing about Covifi FM, and we just want to say thank you for everything. We thank God for wonderful people in our lives, people that are going out of their way to make sure that this is a wonderful platform. And he was one of them. He's in heaven at the moment, and I always get the opportunity to be on this platform to do an in honor of show for him. I just love what Leonard does. Now, those of you that don't know Leonard, it's Leonard Miller. It's a velvet teddy bear, if you know the stage name. And he played a lovely, lovely version of this beautiful gospel show that is done by jazz/R&B soul singer. That's Keke Wyatt. His eye is on the sparrow. And God's eye is on the sparrow. And I just love that song. And it just brought some beautiful, beautiful, wonderful memories of wonderful people that are not in my

my life anymore, that are in heaven, that I just see in front of me. I saw many. I saw my mother. Beautiful people that really cared. I saw Omri. Still remember Omri and Omboiki? Omboiki was the jazz person, the father of the late Wayne Edwards. Yeah. And we just love it. We just love it. Lovely Sunday, and we value your ears and your hearts and all the beautiful things that you are doing for the station. We love what we're doing, and we're always going to go out of our way to make sure that we do our best to make you happy and also to keep you happy as Kafifi Landers. We just want to say thank you. Thank you, thank you, thank you, thank you for everything that you're doing. Started off with a wonderful George Benson classic that I just love. And Menza say, you like his song, ne? It's Affirmation. And also played you Bob James, Maputo, Oklu, Tropical Legs. 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And to all the youth that are listening to Kofifi FM, remember that you are the future. Go out of your way to make a difference, to make sure that your future is going to be a bright future. 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

0: You tuned into this, your lovely station, Kafifi FM 97.2, where it all began. Those of you that have just joined me, it's Sunday. It's easy listening on this, your lovely station, Kafifi FM 97.2, where it all began. Lovely, lovely evening, lovely, lovely music. George Benson and Earl Clue, Jamaica. Kenny G, featuring Arturo Sandoval. And this is a lovely version of At Last. I really cling to the Etta James version. This is really something very, very, very, very close to my heart. And I just felt that I have to play it. And lovely, lovely way to start your Sunday evening with beautiful, beautiful music. And Bill Fasrelli with Earl Clue on Blue Moon. And also played you Bobby McFerrin and Chick Corea, Spain. Lovely, lovely Sunday it is on this, your wonderful station, Kafifi FM 97.2, where it all began. It's easy listening. It's Youth Month, and to all the youth in South Africa, and also to all the youth in Kafifi land, remember, you are the future, and we are going to make sure that we, as adults, are going to support you in positive ways to make a difference, in Kafifi land and also beyond. 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It's easy listening. It's lekker teye hierso in the studio. 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

lovely, lovely foreplay, Kenny G foreplay. I was looking at Kenny G's music, and I saw this lovely foreplay, because while looking through his repertoire, I saw certain songs that he does with certain people that basically is appetizing, and it's also people that we basically know, and I said, okay, take four of the best and that you want in the show and basically put it in and just play it for our people. And I hope that you actually enjoyed what I've put together for you. Started off with Kenny G and Chaka Khan, Beautiful. Last week I played you a Chaka Khan with foreplay, After the Dance. And also played you Kenny G with Elklu and Brian McKnight. That's Careless Whisper. It's a classic by none other than George Michael. Careless Whisper. And also played you, we know that's the Wham Fame classic, Careless Whisper. And also played you Kenny G with Yolanda Adams, I Believe I Can Fly. And also Kenny G with Richard Marx, Sorry Seems to Be the Hardest Word to Say. Lovely, lovely, lovely music on this, your lovely station, Kafifi FM 97.2, where it all began. It's another in honor of show, and we're just doing wonderful, wonderful. I'm here in the studio, and I'm enjoying every minute of my time in the studio. Kom ons luister na die gou. Luister gou na die.

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2: 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And we feel so good about it. So stay tuned and enjoy Die Stasie van die Nasie met die groot sensasie.

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And we feel so good about it. So stay tuned and enjoy Die Stasie van die Nasie met die groot sensatie.

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And this station is Kofifi FM 97.2. And we feel so good about it. So, stay tuned and enjoy die Stasi van die Nasie met die groot sensatie.

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those were some of the happiest days of my life. Just getting to know you. Just getting to love you. It was such a happy